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0: It's Brooke and Jeffrey in the morning, and it's no secret that in America, stores everywhere have to deal with theft.
1: Oh yeah.
2: Especially, like every country.
0: Yeah, but especially drugstores like CVS. Yeah.
3: Oh, I think that my drugstore has just resorted to just not filling the shelves back
1: mine
3: up.
1: Mine too.
3: Yeah, they're like, actually, we're just not going to stock anything
2: There's
3: anymore.
2: There's one by my house, they put up a big old security camera with a big blue light, and then I think the light got stolen.
3: Yeah.
0: All of these things aren't great for sales.
2: No.
0: So what do you do? Well, maybe a store in a tiny town in Australia has finally figured it out.
1: Ooh, what are they doing?
0: It's a thrift shop called Goosey Goosey Gander.
2: Of course. I
0: and
2: love them already.
0: They're charging people a $5 entry fee, refundable upon purchase.
1: Oh.
4: Just a cover charge?
0: Exactly.
2: It's like a free trial.
1: Wait.
2: You give them your credit card and then
1: what
2: you're
1: if,
2: fine.
1: What if there's nothing you like in there?
0: Well, then you've paid $5 to enter the store.
1: Dang.
2: Oh,
1: you don't get it back?
0: Now,
1: well, it'll go towards your purchase if you, but...
0: You'll get it back if you buy something. I told you one of the reasons that they did it was for theft, but the other reason is they're done dealing with time wasters.
1: Oh.
0: People who come in with a lot of questions and don't end up buying anything.
1: Wow.
0: Or people who come in and, like, move stuff around from one shelf to the other.
4: How dare you.
2: Change their minds.
3: My mom calls that window shopping, and we did a lot of it growing up.
0: Yeah. And all those businesses are now out of money.
2: Yeah.
0: Thanks to you and your mom.
1: Well,
0: the owner said some people come in here just to get out of the rain or the heat, and we're simply not providing that free service anymore.
4: God forbid.
1: Wow.
0: So
3: I guess we're not doing that whole customer first thing anymore.
4: Yeah. Don't ask questions either.
0: The customers blew that privilege. So what's the public reaction? In general, most people are up in arms over this.
4: Yeah.
0: One woman said, "This is so dumb."
1: Really dumber than the name Goosey Goosey Gander?
3: Yeah. I don't know.
0: Sorry, that's a comment I read on our podcast page.
2: Oh, yeah.
0: My bad.
2: About
0: no.
1: That's
0: quote,
1: pretty nice for the podcast.
0: This is so stupid. Who approved this?
3: Uh-huh.
0: Oh, still our podcast.
3: Yeah.
0: Oops.
2: All right.
0: Yeah. Okay, but how's the shop doing? The owner says most customers don't have any problem with paying the entry fee, and the shop is doing much better financially than it was before.
3: Okay, so the people who are already paying to go there are fine paying.
1: Yeah.
0: Plus, all the proceeds made from the entry fees are all donated to a local volunteer-run historical site in Australia.
2: Really? That's even better. I paid $5 just to go take a toozy in the bathroom.
3: That's so that people feel like jerks who complain about it.
2: Yeah. Totally.
0: Luckily, no complainers here as we move on and get into the shock collar question of the day.
2: Yeah.
0: We smile through every jolt right to the neck as Digital J gives us a tasty, juicy, delicious $5 question.
3: Oh.
0: Get your fives out.
4: On this day back in 2023, a farmer in Minnesota named Travis Geinger set a new world record for heaviest pumpkin, weighing in at 2,749 pounds.
1: That's crazy.
2: Dang. What do you do with it? You cook it?
1: You carve it. You live inside of it.
4: It was so unbelievably huge, it became a tourist attraction for 3 whole months until it eventually rotted out.
2: Oh, yeah.
4: At which point, Brooke showed up and argued, "It's still good. Just eat around the moldy parts, you guys."
2: She's got a fork.
4: Just
1: not
4: microwave
1: wrong,
4: it.
1: Jeff. Not, or Jake.
4: What other enormous things have turned into full-fledged tourist attractions? You'll have to tell me during a special tourist trap or full of crap edition of Plenty of 20.
2: Yeah.
4: You guys say number 1 through 20. I'll tell you about an infamous larger-than-life attraction. You have to tell me, is that a real tourist trap or a made-up full of crap?
1: Oh, okay.
4: We'll start with the woman who owns the world's largest and most expensive Amazon wish list.
2: Oh,
4: Alexis.
0: Wow.
1: Feel free to come look at it, pay.
2: It's going to take you an hour to get the list.
1: 11.
4: Number 11. Alexis, your possible tourist attraction is located in Waterbury, Vermont. It's known as Knitter's City. They are proud caretakers of the world's largest sock puppet.
0: Oof.
4: It's a 40-foot tall knitted puppet which waves at passersby with its oversized button eyes.
1: Oh.
4: Is this a real tourist trap,
2: or
4: am I full of crap?
2: Is that creepy or
1: how
2: cute?
1: Does it wave? I don't know.
0: Make sure you pronounce knitters the right way when you're visiting it. Jeez.
4: I insist.
2: Got a little Arthur episode.
1: Brooke, what are you doing with your hands?
3: I'm just doing a sock puppet with my hands.
2: Brooke is like...

0: Vicky's gay designs.
1: It's so cute, but I think it's full of crap.
2: Oh, wow.
3: Sorry. Always said nice things about you. Alexa said full of crap. Yes.
0: Hey.
3: Alexis, that was full of crap. Good we made thinking. That one up. Too big of a puppet to exist. Brooke.
2: Yes.
3: 11's off the board.
2: Give me 13.
3: Brooke, your possible tourist attraction is in Kerhonkson, New York. Known for their quirky German Scandinavian stores, this town is the proud caretaker of the world's largest garden gnome. Ooh. It stands over 65 feet, towering above a garden nursery with a devilish grin. Is this a real tourist trap, or am I personally full of crap?
0: An attack on Jake.
2: God, people just love huge things. Like, that's why I always think they're real.
4: But garden gnomes are so creepy, though. They've got, like, these dead eyes, and they're always carrying pitchforks and knives.
2: No, you can't remove them from your garden, you know? Like, once they live there, you have to pass them on to somebody else.
4: Man. And they're cursed on top of it?
2: Mm-hmm,
4: oh my God. Why would people want to go see it then?
2: I think that absolutely it's real.
3: Yes, hey, it is. Hey, shout out Kerhonkson and the Kerhonksonians.
0: Yes, to Kerhonkson.
3: We're 2 for 2. Jose, we're over to you. 11 and 13 have been chosen.
0: Let's go, lucky number 7.
3: Number 7. Jose, your possible tourist attraction is in Wichita, Kansas.
0: Mm. Another funny name.
3: Which is known as the allergy capital of America.
0: Allergies.
3: They are caretakers to a 42-foot tall sculpture of a person mid-sneeze.
0: No way, Jake.
3: It was designed to honor their big spring pollen season. I need to know, is that a real tourist trap or am I full of crap?
0: Yeah, every grave you push a button and slime comes out of the middle.
2: That's
0: like Nickelodeon.
4: I guess out of all the bodily functions to have a statue of, the sneezing one is the best one to go visit.
0: It's not the two ones.
4: Yeah.
2: What about crying? That could be a body function. No,
4: well, that's your natural state of being.
1: Oh, puking outside a bar.
2: Yeah.
0: The puking.
1: I mean, think about
0: fluids. I gotta say, Jake, you are full of crap. They were full of snot.
3: Man, come on.
2: It's aggressive.
4: Oh, wow.
3: Jose says full of crap.
0: Yay!
3: We made that one up. Jeffrey, we're over to you. I need you to get this wrong so I can avoid getting shot.
4: I'm going to go all the way to 20.
3: Oh. All right, Jeffrey, your possible tourist attraction is the giant singing toothbrush.
1: What?
3: It's located in Los Algodones, Mexico, which is known as the dental capital of the world. I call it Molar City. This 28-foot tall animated toothbrush hums happy birthday every hour on the hour from 8 a.m. to 8 p.m.
1: Oh, no.
3: I need to know, is this a real tourist trap or am I full of crap?
4: I mean, I don't know how to answer because when I was growing up, me and my family only traveled, the attractions we saw were the world's largest Hermes Birkin bag.
2: Okay.
0: And Birkin!
4: And the largest private koi pond.
2: Oh.
0: Oh my God. Wow.
2: Did you fish? Was it for fishing?
4: No, it was just the pond. There was no fish in it.
0: Too pristine for fish.
4: A giant singing toothbrush. I'm assuming it's battery powered, and it'd be really expensive to keep changing the batteries on it. So I'm going to say
2: it couldn't be electric.
4: No,
0: okay.
4: Battery only. That's full of crap.
3: Jeffrey says full of crap.
0: We've done four for four,
3: which means I have lost today's edition of Plenty of 20.
4: All right, so Jake, you're getting shocked, and somebody wanted to hear the song Pink Pony Club by Chapel Roan.
3: Did they want to hear Pink Pony?
4: They wanted to hear the biggest version of it ever.
3: God, what have you done? You're a pink pony girl, and you dance at the club, oh mama.
0: That was so good.
2: I really enjoyed that, Jake.
3: Oh, you guys enjoy that?
4: Yeah. People would come from miles around and pay to see that.
2: Yeah. Let's do it again tomorrow.
0: It's a rare day to meet Jake.
4: We will. Maybe. That's your shock collar question of the day. We got your phone tap coming up in just a few minutes.
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10: It's Brooke and Jeffrey in the morning, and we got an email from a guy who's been married for about 12 years to his loving wife.
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1: Hello.
2: Good morning. I'm calling from Groceries and Pharmacy. Am I speaking with Claire McCall?
1: You are.
2: Hi, Claire. My name is Frank Furter. I'm one of the supervisors.
1: How can I help you?
2: I'm just reaching out because I got your information from your rewards card. And first of all, I want to thank you for being a loyal rewards member over the past 17 years.
1: Okay, no problem. I mean, it's where I get my groceries, though.
2: So. Oh, yeah. Amen to that.
1: Oh, yeah.
2: Right. So anyway, the real reason for my call today is one of my cashiers mistakenly didn't ring you up for a cart charge.
1: Oh. What?
2: Yeah, so you're going to see an extra $5.50 on your credit card bill coming up, and I just didn't want you to be alarmed.
1: What is a cart charge? What is that for?
2: Oh, the cart charge? You've seen the signs around the store?
1: No, I haven't.
2: Oh, huh. Well, that's interesting because they're pretty hard to miss, but it's just now whenever you're inside the store, if you're using one of our shopping carts, you're considered to be renting it.
1: You got to be crazy.
2: Actually, ma'am, I'm not crazy. In fact, I've passed a lot of psychological tests that my ex-wife put me through.
1: I don't care about that. What, you're calling me talking about a cart charge or whatever the
2: right
1: you're talking about. I'm not paying for that.
2: Well, it's the new store policy. And it's only a quarter per minute, and that's why your total came out to $5.50.
1: Mm-hmm. So, I don't care how much it is a minute. I shop at Costco, BJ's, and better places, Whole Foods. They don't charge you for no damn cart.
2: Yes, ma'am, but those stores are profitable, and we don't take a membership fee. I mean, if you want to give us one right now, I would absolutely take it.
1: I'm not paying you nothing extra. Maybe you should find out why that milk spoils within 2 days of me bringing it home.
2: Okay, well, this is just a suggestion. How about you spend an extra $5 on some new reading glasses so you can actually read the expiration date on the milk carton? I think that might help you.
1: Well, here's a suggestion for you. How about you kiss my tail, okay? Because I'm not paying no $5 for no cart.
2: And I just sent it through on your credit card, so you should be seeing that on your statement shortly.
1: Well, I bet you won't get it because my card is locked, and I keep it locked. Mm. I'll cancel the card. I will cancel the card before you get $5 from me.
2: Okay,
1: I promise you that.
2: We'll see about that.
1: I will cancel the card. Well, we'll see.
2: Yeah, because we have very high-powered lawyers who deal with, you know, difficult people.
1: Oh. And I'll be difficult because it's going to be difficult to get that $5 off my card.
2: Oh, no, look at that. I just noticed there's a little ding on your shopping cart, too. Unfortunately, we're going to have to charge you an extra $500 damage deposit fee.
1: What the hell is wrong with you?
2: Oh, but don't worry. You could take that up with your car insurance since you're technically driving our carts around the store.
1: I don't even have car insurance. How about that? The gig is on you.
2: Are you bragging to me that you don't have car insurance?
1: What I'm trying to let you know is, sir, you cannot get blood from Materna. I don't have it.
2: You know, I had an 80-year-old lady I spoke to yesterday, and her car insurance dropped her because she bumped into a can of beans in our store.
1: What? Now you're taking advantage of senior citizens, too? That's her f***ing everything.
2: Okay, not taking advantage. She was driving recklessly in our store and smashing our cans.
1: You keep saying driving. She's pushing a damn cart.
2: Yeah, and she shouldn't be because she's 80. Aww. So we agree.
1: You know what? You shouldn't be a manager.
2: You're right. I should be supervising you wherever you work.
1: I should be your supervisor so that way you don't waste people's time. What do you make, like $9 an hour?
2: Ma'am, you don't have car insurance, so I'm pretty sure I'm making more than you.
1: Are you out of your mind?
2: You know, this isn't going very well, so maybe I should just ask to speak to the man of the house. How does that sound? Can you put him on the phone?
1: Are you serious?
2: I'm
1: man of the house? Let me tell you.
2: I'm just mirroring what you're giving me.
1: Maybe you need to talk to the man of the house, because when I get my husband on the phone, baby, when I get my husband on the phone.
2: Oh, your husband, Trey? I know him already, because he's the guy who set you up for this prank phone call.
1: What?
2: Claire, I don't work at the grocery store. My name is Jeff from a show called Brooke and Jeffrey in the Morning. And your husband, Trey, I know him because he wanted us to do a phone tap on you.
1: My husband set you up to this?
2: Yeah. And he told us that you've been shopping at the same grocery store for years now, and you absolutely love it there. So he thought this would get under your skin.
1: Oh, my goodness. A damn cart charge?

0: I really thought I was going to have to give up, and I love their sushi. Oh, my goodness.
1: How are you going to get there and buy sushi? 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
0: Hey, on second thought, you need to take that out. That may not be true or not. So, you know, we don't need that for anybody's ears. That was just me and you.
2: Okay. 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Only on.

0: voice, I hear the same.
1: You ever make contact with a stranger out in public and they give you a little smile?
2: Yeah.
1: And suddenly you think, whoa, is this the beginning of something?
2: Oh, God.
3: What?
2: That is such a man response.
4: Yes, I do, Jeff.
1: Is this it?
4: Uh-oh.
1: Should I go into the bathroom of this Aldi's and manscape real quick?
2: What?
1: I think it might happen.
2: Why do you have a razor on you?
3: Yeah.
1: I bought one in the store. Meanwhile, they're probably thinking, why is this bearded guy following me around the produce section, singing parody songs, leaving a trail of tiny hairs everywhere he goes?
2: Oh. At least somebody knows what's up.
4: My God.
1: See, this is why I believe grocery stores should have a lonely singles aisle. Where lovers can connect and have all the supplies they need
2: there.
1: But till Kroger's does that, there's always the internet where people post about the spark that almost ignited a flame. And we're going to help them out with a brand new Craigslist Misconnections coming up right after this.

0: eye contact.
1: Missed connections.
2: That was me staring.
3: There's only two places to find true love in this world. One is at the casino buffet, when they hold a king crab leg under their nose like a mustache. And you respond by raising your two crab claw eyebrows up and down.
4: Hey.
5: I want a crab claw mustache so bad.
4: Dude, that is such love right there.
3: Yep.
5: Welcome to the buffet.
3: You guys are really tickled by it.
4: Yeah.
5: Cool.
4: I love it.
3: The other, if you're interested, is on the pages of Craigslist.org. We scour that website every week to find the best missed connections that they have to offer, like this first one titled, Were You Real?
4: Oh.
3: Man for Woman 28, Arboretum.
4: Okay.
5: It's a hallucination.
3: He says, we met on the back trails of the park last weekend.
4: Oh.
3: You were walking your husky and had gray hair, but didn't look old. Almost like if George Clooney was female with a rockin' bod.
4: Hey.
5: Oh, what a description.
4: Wow. Dude, sounds hot to me.
3: I was the guy in the tie-dye bucket hat.
4: Oh, God.
3: Blasting cool. Smash Mouth from my Bluetooth speaker.
5: What? Whoa.
3: You walked right by me before I slipped and fell.
4: Oh, no.
3: So that's why I was sitting in the mud when you saw me.
5: Just trying to play it off.
4: Yeah.
3: I thought you were going to ask if I was okay or maybe help me up.
4: Uh-huh.
3: Instead, you asked if I could turn my music down.
4: Yeah, please.
3: Because it was disturbing your dog.
4: Mm.
3: I like that. Flirting 101.
5: Dude, your music's got to be really bad if it's a dog.
4: It was Smash Mouth.
5: I mean,
4: yeah.
5: I know.
4: Yeah.
3: I flirted back by ignoring you and talking straight to your pooch.
4: Oh.
3: If you remember, I said, so your owner thinks I'm cute but doesn't want to acknowledge it.
4: That's actually kind of funny to me.
5: I like the passive-aggressive flirting.
6: I hope the dog bit you.
5: Oh, wow.
3: I probably should have mentioned at the time of our meeting, I wasn't technically sober.
4: Okay.
3: I'd found some mushrooms in the back part of the park.
4: I see.
3: Attempted to smoke them.
4: Oh,
5: okay. No, that's not how you do it.
3: Parentheses, spoiler alert, it did not go well. I remember the birds talking to me, and one of them gave me this week's Powerball numbers.
4: Oh, that's good.
5: Wow. Actually, maybe it is working.
4: Maybe he's a billy goat now.
3: Anyway, if you see this, my name's Cody, and if you want to bring your dog, you can come watch me DJ sometime.
4: Oh, I bet.
5: That is totally a DJ. Uh-huh.
3: I do pop-up shows under the park bridge on Sunday afternoons.
5: Uh-huh. AKA, I plug in a speaker.
4: And when he's not doing that, he's following the band Fish around.
3: Yeah. Let's go to your next misconnection titled, Love at First Flight.
4: Ooh.
3: Okay. Woman for Man, 31, 30,000 feet in the air.
4: Hey.
3: She says, we first met at the airport bar.
4: Ooh.
3: I was wearing my cutest sundress because I still believe in dressing up when I fly.
4: Oh, okay.
5: A sundress on a plane.
4: Yeah.
3: You were drinking.

0: Diet Coke. And for some reason reminded me of that British actor, Mr. Bean.
1: Oh my God.
2: That's not a compliment.
3: Whatever. There's people who probably think Mr. Bean's attractive. Like, I'm sure he's married.
0: I don't think that's the actor's name.
1: Rowan Atkinson, right?
0: Yeah. Mr. Bean's the character.
3: Yeah, I know, but if they said Rowan Atkinson, nobody would have known.
1: Mr. Bean.
0: She keeps going, "You are so friendly and quirky cute. You even commented on my pink fuzzy carry-on. It's real fuzz, by the way, not the fake stuff."
1: That's kind of funny.
0: We shared stories about travel, good food, and where not to go at night in Detroit.
3: Well, I bet that is a long conversation.
0: Yeah. All the important stuff. Uh-huh. Then you paid for my drink and left, and I figured I'd never see you again.
3: Oh.
0: But then I got on my flight and heard the captain's voice over the intercom.
3: What?
0: I thought, oh my God, it's Mr. Bean.
3: Oh,
4: that's horrifying. Mr. Bean is your pilot?
0: I knew you were wearing a captain's uniform when I met you, but I honestly thought it was some kind of costume for attention.
3: Thank God he was only drinking a Coke at the bar.
2: Yeah.
0: Every time your voice came on, I lost it. At one point, I told the flight attendant that I knew you.
3: Oh.
0: And I was drinking with you right before the flight.
3: Oh, no.
1: Oh,
3: no.
1: My gosh.
0: She just looked at me weird, probably jealous.
1: Oh.
0: Another flight attendant refused to allow me to slide a note underneath the cockpit drawer. She didn't even know it was on there. It was just my phone number.
1: Okay.
0: So if you see this, just know I tried. I really hope we meet again. That's signed, Autumn.
3: Wow.
1: Oh, boy.
3: It could have been for Autumn and him.
0: So close.
1: Can you get on a no-fly list just for flirting?
0: You should be. Let's go to your final misconnection titled La La Land, literally.
3: Oh.
0: Man for Woman, like 44, LA? Hollywood Studios.
3: In the studio?
0: They say, we were both audience members for America's Funniest Home Videos. And they sat us together in the 12th row.
1: Whoa. If you guys don't know what that is, it's ridiculousness for old people.
3: Yeah.
0: I was alone, and I think you were alone too. Or separated from your loved ones, but whatever, right?
1: Oh my gosh.
0: We were just two singles looking to laugh at kids punching their dads in the onions.
3: Yeah, it is pretty funny.
1: It is classic.
0: And I know you remember me. They seated us pretty early, so we got to know each other. You said you were from Topeka and had just moved to LA to chase your dream of becoming a backup dancer for Usher.
3: Okay, he is single.
0: I didn't even realize he was still performing. Then the show started, but I couldn't focus on the videos because I was already daydreaming about what our life could be like.
3: Ooh.
0: And how my ex-wife would get so jealous seeing pictures of us having fun together.
3: Yeah.
0: Unfortunately, my ambitious daydream got the best of me. And I tried to take a selfie in the studio with you smiling over my shoulder.
3: Uh-huh.
0: And that's when the goons came in and said, no photography allowed.
3: Wow. It's just romance, goon.
0: They asked me to leave, and I yelled, if Bob Saget were here, he would have let me stay.
3: Oh, that's probably actually true.
4: Yeah. No.
0: But, hey, sorry I never even got your name, but I hope you see this. And if you need help making another Usher audition tape, I'm your guy.
4: Wow. Pretty good line.
3: I feel like Usher knows who this person is.
0: Yeah.
3: Like he's gotten a lot of audition tapes from this.
0: That lady. But this is signed Robert. And those were your Craigslist misconnections for the week.
4: Spicy.
0: It's Brooke and Jeffrey in the morning.

0: I'm looking at the state of the world right now.
1: Oh, God, don't do it. It's scary.
0: You know what our country needs?
1: Uh-oh.
0: A little food news.
2: Hey!
0: Brooke and Jeffrey in the morning, and this one's pretty exciting because there's a new food mashup that's taking one of Jose's favorite food items.
2: Yay!
0: And combining it with one of Alexis's go-to meals.
3: It already sounds delicious, so we all agree we're going to eat this.
1: It's pumpkin spice pho.
0: That's got to be next. I'm talking about ramen mixed with mac and cheese.
1: Oh,
3: interesting. I don't know how to feel yet.
1: Cheese isn't really a big ingredient in most Asian cuisine.
3: Yeah.
0: Well, lately it is. It was inspired by people who are adding cheese into their ramen dishes to balance out the spice levels and add a little extra creaminess to the bowl.
3: Yeah, pro tip, you can add a piece of string cheese to a cup of noodle, and it'll actually kind of melt a little bit, and you can take bites of it. It's really good.
0: It's all catching on right now in the U.S., so Kraft just announced Kraft mac and cheese cheesy ramen.
3: Kraft is making it.
0: It's going to come in three varieties, spicy, chicken, or pork.
3: Oh, my God. Can you imagine Alexis's new patented powder ramen?
0: Only the powder.
4: Milk or butter needed.
3: Yeah, there's no ramen. There's soup in ramen.
1: There's no broth in this. It is literally just mac and cheese looking with the ramen noodles.
3: I mean, do you want a cheese broth?
1: No.
3: I don't know if I do.
0: You don't even want the broth. Just do a cheese.
1: I love a hot queso, so.
0: That's basically what this is.
1: I can talk myself into this, Jeff. Yeah. Keep going.
0: It's America. It's what we want, and all three flavors are going to be available in the ramen aisle of grocery stores early next year for about $3 a pop.
3: We have to try it. We got to buy one and have Alexis make it and eat it on like socials.
0: Yeah.
1: You put an egg on the top?
3: I don't know, but why would I do that?
1: She's
3: like, no way.
0: Crazy food challenge, not an egg. But yeah, you can find Kraft mac and cheese cheesy ramen at the grocery store next to Doritos Locos Greek yogurt, the KFC flavored coffee creamer, and Lucky Charms marshmallow crusted tuna pouches.
3: Yeah, America!
0: We're doing it right. Laser Stories coming up next.

0: It's the radio segment that's making a killing on Etsy, selling witness protection name tags that say, hello, my new name is...
1: Yeah, no one will know that you're under a new identity.
0: Well, it lets your new neighbors know you might not respond to John the first few times. Because you're still getting used to it. Say goodbye to the old you with laser stories.
2: Yeah.
0: The segment where we read weird news stories around the globe just like everyone else does, except we've got a laser. Those other identity queens just don't. This first laser story is out of Indiana.
1: All right.
0: It's foolish and dangerous to drink and drive.
1: Yes.
0: Yeah. But this is even more stupid. A 67-year-old woman named Lorraine Wilkerson was popped for a DUI after she was caught doing donuts at 11 a.m. on a Monday.
3: Ain't nobody got time for that.
2: Bro, girl, that's like the least drunk time in the world.
1: Yeah, it is. And it's usually the hungover time, if anything.
2: You're fighting the Sunday hangover.
1: Yo.
0: Well, Lorraine may have gotten away with it, except she picked kind of a public place to do it at.
2: Oh, no.
0: Unfortunately for her, it was on the city courthouse lawn.
1: Dude, she's the dumbest drunk.
0: She tore it up pretty bad, and because it was during the day, it was all caught on surveillance video. So police shared the footage with the caption, if you've had a few too many margaritas with dinner, or in this case, breakfast, please don't get behind the wheel and definitely don't do donuts on the courthouse lawn.
1: It's not going to go very well with the judge.
0: In addition to the DUI, Lorraine is reportedly facing numerous other charges and was quoted as saying, brunch may have been a little bit too fun. Okay, blame brunch. Go ahead, Lorraine.
1: Who are you with at a Monday brunch? No one. You're by yourself, Lorraine.
0: Let's go to your next laser story out of Iowa. Stephanie Mullally is a teacher in the Clinton Community School District and saw some kids struggling in class, so she decided to get creative with some incentives so they could improve their grades.
1: Dude, that's

0: awesome. Okay. I love to hear stories like this.
1: I like these kind of teachers.
2: Uh-huh. Well, her idea was to offer students extra credit in exchange for cash donations.
1: I do not like this teacher.
2: Still supporting the teacher, Brooke?
1: Oh, man.
2: I don't know about this.
1: Crow.
0: I mean, are they helping a food bank or something?
2: Nope.
0: Oh my goodness.
2: But she did try to make it legit by setting up a GoFundMe account that said she was raising money for personal education goals.
0: Oh my gosh, for herself.
1: What?
2: And high schoolers, while suspicious of her actual intentions of the funds, started forking over cash left and right.
3: Oh. You about to lose your job.
4: Yeah, anything for an A on a
0: class.
1: An easy A.
0: Yeah, exactly.
2: Every classroom Stephanie taught suddenly was full of A-plus students.
0: Such a good teacher.
1: Wow, this whole district's average is going up.
2: But there's always a narc in the group.
0: Ow.
2: And in this case, it was a little girl named Molly.
5: Ooh, you suck.
1: Probably the Brooke of the group.
0: Yeah, way to ruin it for everybody, Molly.
2: She got Stephanie.
0: Glasses like me.
2: She got Stephanie busted, and a quick investigation found that the teacher was planning to use the funds to pay for transportation, including flights, buses, and boats, along with the food and hotel accommodations in beautiful Cabo San Lucas.
1: For all the kids?
0: Yeah, for her personal education reasons.
2: Officials know that because she literally wrote it on her GoFundMe description.
0: Put it out there, huh?
2: Yeah, so Stephanie was fired, and side note, she had a fundraising goal of $1,800, but those cheap students had only donated $140 by the time she got caught.
0: Wow.
1: Broke kids.
0: Yeah, get a job, kids.
2: Oh, what a sad story. Let's go to your next laser story out of the Romance Roundtable. Some single people are frustrated with modern dating, so a dating service is throwing things back to the old Love Connection game show days.
0: Oh, is
2: remember
0: that,
2: that show?
0: The really creepy host that tried to kiss people and stuff all the time?
2: Does not narrow it down whatsoever. Okay. But if you never saw it or you just forgot it even happened, the TV audience would get to vote on one of the three people on screen a guy or a gal would end up going out with.
0: Dude, okay. I remember MTV Singled Out. Remember that one? Hottie Blondchill. What was her name?
1: Jenny McCarthy?
0: Yes, Jenny McCarthy. My gosh.
2: But we're talking about Love Connection this time. Because now there's an app called Rivet, which allows other people to play Cupid just like on Love Connection.
0: Oh, so like I could log on not for a date, just to judge people and decide who looks best together?
2: Exactly. Okay. It's called a matcher. You sign up as, and then you get to vote for others after seeing an AI-generated photo of the pair put together.
0: I see. Oh. AI-generated photo. Okay. I think you should really trust the matchers on this. I mean, very, very, I'm sure very good people are the ones that sign up to match other people.
4: It's not at all shallow.
2: No, well, it's not just about looks, if that's what you're thinking. Matches are given data on a potential couple without revealing the names, including core personality traits, shared interests, and physical preferences. And then you submit a vote of yes or no, and hopefully a date happens.
0: Dude, some troll's going to go on there and just match people that shouldn't be matched together just to mess things up.
2: Yeah. I'm hoping there's a booty call only option that you can click for other people.
4: There need to be some levels.
2: Yeah. Let's help these people out. Let's go to your final laser story out of Toy Town.
0: Fun.
2: There's a chance that the highly coveted toy you'll be frantically trying to track down for your kids this holiday season is already sold out.
1: What? Really?
0: Is it those little squishy toys that they all love?
2: It's something like that.
1: Oh, the dumpling ones?
2: I say that because there's one toy experts are saying is the most popular one of the year, and the name of it is Buttface.
1: I love it already.
2: Now, I'm going to show you a photo of it. It's not an exaggeration.
0: It is literally a butt with two eyeballs and a headphone.
4: I bought
0: on
4: this
0: it.
4: With my friend the other day.
0: You bought Buttface
1: for his nephew.
0: Dude, don't open it. You can resell it.
2: So, technically, it's a squishy toy called Chester Cheeks.
0: Oh, my God. It says press button for butt dance. It doesn't dance.
2: It does. And just for the full description, it's like a naked backside with a face, and he has hands and feet and a little tuft of hair on the top of his butt head.
0: That's really funny.
2: And he's also wearing headphones for some reason.
0: Yeah.
2: Even though he doesn't have ears.
0: Because he's going to dance.
2: Okay, well, sure.
0: Yeah, obviously, Jeff.
2: Chester Cheeks.
0: Is that a silent disco?
2: Maybe. Chester Cheeks makes a variety of questionable noises, too, when you squeeze him.
0: No.
2: Or, quote, spread his cheeks.
0: Yeah. My son is going to love that.

0: this.
1: Yeah. Oh, man.
2: So
3: they nailed it.
2: Also dances when you press his head while bouncing and tooting.
1: Oh, but when I do it, it's gross. Yeah. But when I dance and toot, no one wants me around.
2: You got to wear your headphones, Jose, when you do it. Then it's cute. The good news is it's not a gaming console, and once supply is in, you can pick up one for just $30.
1: Ooh, that's not too bad.
2: Target, Walmart, or on Amazon.
0: Butt face.
2: But speaking of

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10: It's easy to get down on yourself if you get rejected romantically.
11: Yeah.
10: But you know what? You shouldn't.
11: Yeah, that's good.
10: Some of the most desirable men and women in history got denied over and over.
8: Yeah.
10: For example, Superman. He pined after Lois Lane, a Metropolis 6, for years before she finally gave in to his super advances.
11: Uh-oh.
10: Also, Miss Piggy spent decades aggressively pursuing Kermit, mm-hmm. till she eventually learned the greatest love of all, herself.
11: That's right.
8: Aww.
11: That's right.
10: And karate chopping people in the throat, too.
8: That's number two.
10: Gotta love that. Even Chris Hemsworth went through an ugly phase.
8: No.
10: From age 17 to 17 and a half.
11: Oh, I thought it was gonna be 17 in one day. He had one off day.
10: And he got through it. So
11: yeah, wow.
10: I have faith that the people we're about to hear voicemails from are just going through a minor speed bump on their highway to love.
11: Oh.
10: As we feature him in a brand new Loser Line at 7:10.

0: Hey, girl, what's up with you?
1: Wait a minute, is this the right number?
2: It's the loser line.
0: Come on, just call me back.
3: If you haven't heard the loser line before, it works like this. Let's say you're hanging out at the annual satanic convention.
4: Oh.
5: Ooh, I do that every year.
3: A guy wearing black eyeliner and an upside-down pentagram necklace approaches.
6: Which one, Jeff?
3: Tries this charming pickup line on you. Hey, did it hurt? When you broke through Earth's crust ascending from Hades?
6: Yeah. You can't steal the fell from heaven line and turn it into the Hades thing.
5: Did
6: that's
5: you
6: just lazy.
5: Come up from hell?
6: Yeah.
3: Whatever you do, don't slap him with one of your fingerless black leather gloves.
6: Oh.
3: Instead, tell him you've got a king-size altar at home if he wants to make a mutual sacrifice.
6: Oh,
5: wow. Why don't I follow that somehow?
3: That's when you take some blood from your hand and write down the number to the loser line.
5: So nice.
3: Hopefully he calls it and leaves an awkward voicemail that we can play on the air. Voicemails like this one.
7: Next message.
8: Samantha, what you wearing right now?
6: Oh, God.
8: Nah, I'm kidding. Listen, I definitely want to take you out this weekend. So, yeah, maybe Sunday, you know, I was thinking of a little Italian place over down, you know, by the karate shop. Just make sure to put the reservation under your name, okay? Not mine. Because me and the manager, we don't see eye to eye right now. We still bent out of shape because I dated his daughter and I stopped answering her calls. But hey, I don't know why his father's trying to make it about him. He's really egotistical. So, you know, let me know about those reservations. Talk to you later. Bye-bye.
3: Those egotistical dads who get upset when you ghost

0: their daughters.
1: And then bring a new date into their restaurant.
2: Yeah. Yeah. It's gotta be really good food if he's like, I still can't not go there.
1: Or just really good drama. I mean, guys live for drama sometimes as much as women.
0: I will say it's interesting to hear a voicemail from someone who has a meatball sub in their mouth as they're leaving it. Dude, that was special.
1: That is Vino and Vito's cousin.
0: I thought I recognized him.
2: Hey, man, we miss you, buddy.
1: Yeah.
0: Come home.
3: Next message. Hey, Tom, it's Kelly. I had so much fun with you the other night. You are so, so funny, by the way. Like, I loved your Chris Hansen impression. Like, oh my God, I can't even stop thinking about it. Anyway, I remember you mentioning that you drive an F-150. Oh. And it's just crazy timing because I'm actually moving on Saturday. Oh, wow. So I was hoping maybe you could stop by to help me out and bring your truck. Obviously, that would be so amazing. Goodness. And don't worry, I don't even really have that much stuff. Just my mattress, my dresser, my couch. There's my credenza, a few tables and chairs.
2: Oh my gosh.
3: There's this old piano from my grand, but it's an upright, so those are easier, right? Oh, and you already have those, what do they call it? Ratchet straps, or could you buy some? Oh. Anyway, I'm so excited to see you. Call me. Next message.
2: Buy some. Oh, yeah.
1: I was wondering why she liked his Chris Hansen impression.
4: Yeah.
2: That's the only thing she could compliment. Yeah.
0: I want to hear what it sounds like. Yeah. Like, come sit by the chair over here. Oh, is that a six pack of Zima and an Xbox controller in your bag? We need to talk.
2: I think his catchphrase is literally just, I'm Chris Hansen. Yeah. Like, I think that's literally him.
0: Oh, my God. You could have got her number.
2: Yeah. I wasn't trying.
1: I mean, to her credit, is there a guy that lives in a city that owns an F-150 that isn't just there to meet women that have
2: Absolutely.
1: To do
2: that? Yeah. You may be revving the engine hoping
1: yes.
2: she
1: asks.
0: But listen, if you're joining us just now, we're in the middle of a brand new loser line. But you got to make sure to follow and subscribe to our YouTube page because we're posting brand
2: Did
0: new.
2: Did you hear that from Digital Jake in the back?
0: No, he doesn't exist. No. We post brand new second dates, our phone taps, and loser line clips just like the ones you're hearing right now. Perfect to listen to while you force some poor sucker with a truck to come help you move.
4: Yeah.
0: Now, back to the clips.
3: Next message.
5: Happy birthday to me. Oh. Happy birthday to me. Oh. Happy birthday, dear Trevor. Happy birthday to me. Hey, I don't know. I thought you might call me today because, you know, it's my birthday. I guess, I don't know, maybe you forgot or something. But it's kind of weird because I know for sure I mentioned it like a few times probably when we met at the bar last night.
1: Okay.
5: Like I remember saying, oh, wow, I can't believe I turned 31 tomorrow. You know, it's my last day of being 30 because tomorrow, you know, it's my birthday. But hey, you know, it's okay. Right? My mom, she took me to Dave and Buster's earlier, and I ended up winning one of those little, like, desktop basketball hoops from the prize desk. That was pretty sweet. And she gave me $40 to use at the strip club later, so, you know, my mom, she's always looking out for me.
1: I mean, at least the mom didn't take him to the strip club.
2: Yeah,
0: she has a boundary there.
1: We can hope.
2: Yeah. I could see her going up to the dancers and being like, I need you to meet my son.
1: Yeah.
3: Next message.
6: Hey, Erica, it's one. I guess I'm a little bit confused because I know you said to meet you in the bookstore at the erotica section, but this is like a children's bookstore.
2: Oh,
6: so yeah, I asked the lady at the desk if there was an erotica section, like if there was a secret one or something, and she just gave me this awful look, and there were some moms behind me who heard it too. So I panicked and bought a copy of The Very Hungry Caterpillar because I was feeling kind of like a weirdo. Oh, God. Some of the moms are still looking at me through the window. I'm going to keep walking.
3: Next message.
2: Wait, you meet him, yeah. Got on the phone outside of the library?
1: Run! You're about to be on some list.
2: Yeah.
0: Well, I don't know if he's read the whole

0: thing, but what's not erotic about the hungry caterpillar? It turns into a thirsty butterfly at the very end. And I guarantee you there was one mom that was behind him in line that was like, yeah, where is that erotic section? Do they have that?
1: Like a Dragon Slayer romance? Exactly.
0: Remember, you can listen to Loser Line regularly at this time every week. And make sure you subscribe to the Brooke and Jeffrey TikTok and our YouTube.
2: Yeah!
0: Hear all of your favorite segments, second dates, awkward calls, and our favorite Loser Line voicemails. You got a phone tap coming up right after this.

0: It's time for your prank phone calls, Brooke and Jeffrey in the morning. 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
1: Oh, that's cute.
2: Nice.
0: Don't know exactly how old he is, but apparently he's in elementary school.
1: Mm-hmm.
0: And wouldn't you know, we have the perfect person
1: to shape
0: this young boy into an unstoppable killing machine.
3: Wait.
0: If that's what she wants. Because his name is Clover.
1: Oh, yeah.
0: One of Jose's characters, former British Black Ops.
1: And you're
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5: Hello?
6: Hello? I'm looking for the mother of Aiden.
5: This is Aiden's mom.
6: So you're Jessica. Nice to meet your acquaintance.
5: Who is this?
6: Name's Frank, but me mates call me Clover. Oh. Calling from the Big Brother program because I was assigned to be Aiden's mentor.
5: Okay, I didn't get an email in regards to this.
6: Affirmative. That's because I asked them not to send it, as it could compromise the situation.
5: Compromise what situation?
6: Look, I don't know if this is a secure line, but I will tell you. In the past, I was involved with the British secret military, and certain individuals may want to get some payback.
1: No.
5: That's a little concerning.
6: I'd like to see them try.
5: I don't know what to say here. You're supposed to be my son's mentor.
6: Bingo. And I am. I've already laid out the agenda. Lesson one. Can the little lad tie his shoes?
5: Well, he's not great at it. I mean, sometimes I have to help him, but yes.
6: All right. You give me 48 hours, and he'll be doing it like he's tying a body bag in Da Nang.
5: Oh, what?
6: Well, that's where I learned to tie, back in 87.
5: So you're saying you learned to tie shoes by tying body bags in 1987?
6: Look, we don't have time to rehash it all.
5: It sounds sketchy.
6: Moving on to lesson two, what type of beverage does the boy enjoy?
5: Normally I just send him with like a pouch drink, like a Capri Sun or something. Why does that matter?
6: Perfect. After he's done with it, I'll show him how to turn the little straw into a poison blow dart device.
5: What?
6: Well, just in case he runs into a bully or two.
5: Oh my god.
6: Pull out the straw and look at that.
5: What the hell are you talking about?
6: Me and Jimmy just fell down by the cafeteria doors. I wonder what could have happened.
5: I don't know what your idea is here, Clover, or whatever. But I don't want my son learning anything like that.
6: Well, with all due respect, ma'am, my job is to teach your boy how to be a man and survive in the harshest of conditions.
5: Harshest of conditions? My son goes to private school.
6: Which brings me to lesson number three. How to hotwire a power-wheeled Jeep in under 20 seconds.
5: Oh, absolutely not. I don't know who approved you to be a big brother in this program, but you are not going to be any kind of influence to my son, Aiden.
6: Huh.
5: Or any other child, for that matter. I'm calling them right now.
6: Your sister, Helene, did warn me that you could get very feisty.
5: What?
6: Yeah, that's when she asked me to do this prank phone call on you. She said it'd work. And it did.
5: A prank phone call? Hold on a second.
7: Yeah, I'm sorry, because this is actually Jose from the show Brooke and Jeffrey in the Morning. Your sister Helene asked us to phone tap you.
5: Oh my gosh. I was actually believing this. Like, I was going to call the police or like have this guy put away or something, for real.
6: Actually, if the Big Brother thing doesn't work out, I do nanny on the side, if you'd like a babysitter.
5: That's horrifying.
6: It is for the other guy.
5: Who's the other guy?
6: You never know. 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
5: Oh my god.
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0: Alexis, is there anything you could read on a guy's dating profile that would make you automatically swipe right no matter what he looked like?
1: Ooh. Oh, God. Yeah. That's so hard.
2: Oh, probably you don't read the profile.
3: Is there just too many?
2: Yeah.
3: I gotta read the profile. Yeah.
0: Well, one of our listeners says it was his job that got him so much attention online that he decided he had to remove it off of his bio.
1: What?
3: Dang.
2: Guys liked attention online.
0: Well, too many women wanted him just for the wrong reasons.
2: Oh.
0: So we're going to find out what he does for work and figure out why one lucky lady isn't calling him back.
3: Whoa.
0: In your brand new second date update next.

0: 1017 The Beach. Brooke and Jeffrey's second date update.
1: Brooke, you're married now. Oh, but back. Yes.
2: Wow.
3: It's been a while.
1: Sore subject.
4: I think she's got a fight with her husband or something.
1: Yeah. But
3: it's been a lot of years.
1: Okay, well, let's bring you back to a happier time when still dating. Wow. Would you ever bring a guy into the radio station just to show him around, hook up in the prize closet, let him steal a handful of gift cards to Arby's before he got out?
3: I hooked up with the guys that already worked here. Duh.
1: they had the Arby's gift cards.
3: Or I hired him after I broke up with him. That was like a pity thing, but they were good, you know.
4: Still wanted to be around them.
3: Yeah.
1: Those were the golden days of radio.
3: There was a lot happening in my dating world that involved this station.
1: But I only ask because one of our listeners says he brought his date to the place where he works because he thought it might impress her.
3: Okay. But he works somewhere cool?
1: Well, we'll find out. He's a little worried it may have backfired because she's not responding to his requests anymore. But Evan, welcome to the show, man.
5: Hey, thank you so much.
1: Yeah, before we find out where you work, first tell us about this girl. How you met her, what you liked about her.
5: Well, look, I met Sarah just like kind of everybody is on the apps. And, you know, she was really cute, so we decided to go get some drinks and get some appetizers.
3: Can I ask real quick, on your dating app, do you broadcast what you do for work, since it sounds like it's something you're really proud of?
5: So, I used to, but when I had it on the app, I would have women hitting me up trying to get, like, deals.
3: Free stuff.
5: Yeah.
3: Wants a homie hookup. I get it.
1: Okay.
5: And it became less about, like, actually trying to meet up and more like, hey, can you, like, hook me up with a car payment and try and get me some sort of a deal? And
1: a what? Car payment?
5: Everybody's trying to get low payments, I guess.
1: Okay, well, hey, we don't know yet. What do you do for work?
4: Yeah.
5: I'm in luxury car sales.
4: Luxury. Which is it really is a different beast.
3: Can you hook people up with a car payment? Is that an option on the table?
5: Yeah, I mean, I could definitely work some things, move a couple things around. I can have some influence, for sure.
3: Okay.
1: Wow, this is
3: luxury car sales.
1: It's going to change the way I buy a car the next time for sure.
4: Luxury car.
3: Aren't you also driving a Kia?
1: Mine's a Lexus.
4: Yeah.
3: Oh, sorry.
1: Pre-owned, certified. But next time, I'm going to use my hookups in order to get a deal.
4: When you buy the Ferrari.
1: Exactly.
4: Nice.
1: All right.
5: You guys are starting to sound like some of the ladies that I was meeting on the apps. I'm not going to lie.
3: There it is.
1: Credit to them. They know what they're doing.
3: But you don't have, I mean, like, she doesn't know that's what you do when you are out to drinks with her.
5: Yeah, not with Sarah. She didn't know, but after we'd been chatting, you know, she's really cute. I think she's got some style. We're hitting it off.
4: Okay.
5: And I wanted to impress her a little bit, so I actually let her know I work at this McLaren dealership. It's actually pretty slick.
1: McLaren's?
3: I couldn't even tell you what a McLaren looks like.
6: Me either.
3: I think they're they're too expensive for me to look at.
4: Yeah.
6: We probably wouldn't give him the reaction he wants if he told us, Brooke, but maybe she did.
3: Yeah.
4: I mean, who's McLaren? I'd love to meet her.
1: Yeah. My family wouldn't buy them, but I know a lot of other families might be interested.
4: Sorry, Jeff. Yeah, you look down on the McLaren.
1: So, we're having a bad year, then we'll go for a McLaren.
4: You're more of a Bugatti household.
1: Totally.
3: What's Sarah's reaction when you tell her?
5: She was actually pretty excited to hear about that because she thinks that they're kind of amazing cars.
1: Okay. So do you think that mood shift from her is a good thing or is that a bad sign?
5: I took it as a good sign and, you know, I've got keys to the dealership. I'm sort of a trusted person and, you know, it's not a thing that doesn't happen. Whereas, like, do you want to go check out one of the cars?
3: Cool.
4: I mean, anybody would be like, put me in a $100,000 vehicle. It'd be awesome. Go around the block.
3: So, I mean, you guys did, right? You went to the dealership?
5: Went to the dealership. Like, it was closed at the time, so it was just the two of us.
4: That's even better.
1: Romantic.
3: How many security alarms did you set off?
4: He knows the code, Brooke. That's the cool thing.
5: I know the code. Yeah, no, none.
1: Okay.
5: And so, I mean, I got to take her. She got to go, like, walk around it, touch one, sit inside of one, and that seemed to have her, like, pretty jazzed up.
3: So
4: that's cool. I mean, you got to take a couple selfies with the logo behind you inside the car.
3: I mean, at this point, are you worrying what has happened with all the other women where they just like you for this access is going to happen with her? Or does it still feel like...
4: authentic?
3: Yeah.
5: It felt great. I just kind of was going with the flow, and she was making sure she was into it. And then basically by the very end... gave her a ride back to her car.
3: ooh, in one of the fancy cars?
4: Yeah, did you take one of the whips?
5: No.
6: Oh, I thought that's what you meant. Yeah,
3: in his Honda.
5: I mean, my car's not horrible, but...
1: But it could be like she went from an ultimate high driving around in this luxury vehicle to being taken home in your... You know, normal sedan or whatever.
3: It's like flying first class in a plane and then suddenly I go back to coach again and you're like, what happened?
1: This wasn't what it was.
3: That was whiplash.
1: 30 minutes ago. Well, how did it end? Was there a kiss between you two?
5: Was a kiss.
3: Okay.
4: So there was.
5: And I mean, I even told her I'd like to see her again and that she agreed.
3: Huh.
4: Oh.
3: So nothing since? Like,
4: weird.
5: Not totally nothing. Her responses have just been pretty spotty. Mm-hmm. And then once I feel like we're building some momentum, I'm like, you know, I'd really love to go out and see you again. And that's where I'm getting kind of, I get cold shoulder, not hearing back. And
1: okay.
5: Yeah, it's just hard to say what's going on.
1: I see. And just for a little clarity, when you left her place, did you peel out like a total badass, or did you like use your blinker and pull into the road like a rube?
4: In the normal car, you think you peeled out in like a Prius?
1: I mean,
3: can you even peel out in an automatic? Like,
5: I mean, just turn off your traction control, and then all of a sudden, everything can be spun out.
1: Wow, we're learning all the secrets. But the main one we need to get to is, why isn't Sarah reaching back to you for another day? We're going to come back and get those answers with your second date update
5: Thank
1: right
5: you.
1: After this. Hold on.

0: 101.7 The Beach. Brooke and Jeffrey in the mornings. Second date update.
1: Imagine taking your date for a ride in a $250,000 McLaren.
2: That is a house on wheels.
3: Wait, that's how much they cost?
2: Yeah.
1: Typically, around there. Windows down, winds in your hair, and your date's thinking, oh, yeah, I'm dating a stud.
3: Oh.
1: Well, that moment didn't happen for our listener, Evan.
3: Oh. Yeah.
1: But it came close because he works at a luxury car dealership and let his date in after hours so she could touch it.
3: The car I'm talking about. Which I'm sure she had to wash her hands beforehand.
1: Definitely.
3: Yeah. You don't want to leave fingerprints on those things.
1: But since then, he hasn't had much luck setting up a second date with Sarah. So he's tossing us the keys to the wheels of his dating life.
3: Wow.
1: And we're going to downshift into the fast lane of love.
2: Oh. Okay, Alexis, don't catch the keys that he's throwing at us.
3: I'm sorry, Alexis. We are in the HOV
4: lane. Trying to dodge the parking poles.
1: Yeah. I don't know. Evan, is it cool if we leave a few dents in your love mobile when we bring it back?
5: No. We're not doing that.
3: I'm definitely curbing those rims.
1: Yeah.
3: Just letting you know that's my specialty.
1: But, I mean, we're all hoping that she wasn't just using you for your cool car connection. I mean, she didn't even know by the time that she met you what your job was.
2: Midway through the date, he told
4: her. What was the benefit she got?
3: Yeah.
4: I mean, she got to touch one.
3: He doesn't drive one.
4: Yeah.
3: So it's not like...
4: If you're going to use someone, you just use them better, we're saying.
2: Yeah. All she got was like a picture, maybe.
1: I didn't know that's how it works, Alexis. Just Thank you for educating me. But we're going to call Sarah here, and hopefully she picks up the phone and gives us some clarity. Evan, you ready to do this?
5: Yeah, let's do it.
3: Oh, he's gripping the wheel 10 and 2, Jeff.
1: All right. Let's just call Sarah and see if she picks up. Here we go.
6: Hello?
1: Hey, is this Sarah?
6: Yeah, this is Sarah.
1: Hey. Sarah, we're a radio show. We're called Brooke and Jeffrey in the Morning.
3: Hey, Sarah.
2: Hi. Hey, good morning.
6: Hi. Good morning.

0: All right, you're pleasant. Let's go.
1: For now.
0: Yeah.
1: We'll see if that changes after we tell you why we're calling, because we do this segment on the show called a second date update. And I don't know if you're familiar with that, but basically it's where we try to help out listeners who've gone on a date with someone and they're not getting a call back. We'll reach out on their behalf to see if there's a reason why.
2: Okay. This is weird.
1: Yeah. Honestly, that's a common response that we get from people when we're calling them, and it's totally justified. But we're looking to get answers for someone you went out with named Evan.
3: Yeah.
2: Oh. I don't know what to say there.
0: Okay. Well, he said that you guys have been talking. It just maybe feels like you don't want to see him again because you haven't, like, snagged any of his offers for plans.
3: Mm-hmm. Yeah.
2: Yeah. I just don't think he's the kind of guy I see myself with, to be honest. Huh.
1: Okay.
3: Oh, that's actually an acceptable answer. I mean,
1: yeah, but, like, do you have, like, reason for that?
0: Oh, I wanted to see who she saw herself with.
3: Yeah. What celebrity do you imagine?
2: This all sounds like fun, and I'd love to participate, but I don't think I want to share my deep, dark thoughts on this.
3: Oh, that's part of it.
0: It can't be that deep. Dark. It was one date.
3: Yeah, we just want some more details, then he's not my kind of guy.
1: And Evan, you have to understand, is kind of left in the lurch wondering, did I do something wrong? Like, he doesn't know where your head's at. It'd really help him get some closure.
2: Fine, I guess. This is going to sound bad, though.
1: Good. That's our favorite types of reasons.
0: Yeah, it's true. Prepared. Just right.
1: And they know if it's something bad, they're willing to hear whatever it is.
3: Yeah.
2: Okay. You know, dating is hard. And it's hard to know, like, who's a good guy, who's not. So I did some background work on him.
4: Okay.
0: Okay.
4: As you should.
3: Yeah.
2: Yeah. So I obviously knew the dealership. So I called them.
0: Oh.
4: Okay.
2: And
3: wait, after?
2: After the date.
3: Okay.
2: And I called and asked for his manager. And I just played it cool. I just said, hey, I'm interested in buying a new car. And, you know, I've been dealing with Evan. And I just wanted to see, like, is that the person I should be dealing with?
1: Huh.
0: Okay, but this is like a $250,000 car, girl.
3: Yeah,
0: like,
3: way different.
0: Did you have to pretend you were your own assistant before you put yourself on the phone?
3: Yeah.
2: Listen, I'm a boss, babe. Okay. I didn't have to be my own assistant. I just called as me. And no, he was really nice, actually. And he vouched for Evan's character. He's like, oh, he's a really nice guy, but he kind of laughed. And I was like, oh, well, it's funny. And he's like, oh, well, it'll be really good for him to sell this car because, you know, he's a little behind this month, which I thought was kind of a weird thing to say to a customer.
0: I can't imagine that expensive luxury vehicles are flying off the shelves
3: right now.
0: That's
3: what I was going to say. Their numbers are probably like, sell one car this month.
1: Yeah, my family's going through a rough time. Give us a break, okay? We need to save.
2: Apparently, this will be like the third car he sells this month.
0: Whoa.
1: That sounds pretty good.
2: I don't know much about all of this, but I did say, what is like the typical amount of cars that are being sold by each salesperson? And he said like 9 or 10 a month.
3: Oh, wow.
4: But you're trusting the car sales manager.
0: It doesn't matter.
3: Yeah, they all lie.
0: Are you doing a work review, like a performance review on your date?
2: I just feel like I want to be with someone who's an overachiever. And if 10 is the median and 3, almost 3, I'm not even officially 3, guys.
3: Aww.
2: Right? So, all right. Look, I told you this was going to be a thing.
0: You did. You warned us. You said that it's not going to sound good.
4: I feel like car salesmen are kind of like scammy, though. Maybe it's better he doesn't sell them.
2: No, it's not.
4: It's like he's a good person. Yeah.
2: I need to be with a man who could get it done.
1: Well, good. And you know what? Part of being a good car salesman is following up on your leads.
0: No.
1: And he is definitely doing that right now because he's on the phone, currently listening in on this conversation, waiting to talk to you.
2: Come on.
1: I'm serious, though.
5: Tara, she called my boss.
2: I did.
3: Yeah, she did.
2: Look, you're a nice guy. Like, this is not something I was going to outright tell you, but now that we're here, I want a man who's going to sell 10 cars. I want to be with a guy who's a go-getter, who's going to provide for me in the future. Like, I want a family. I don't want to have to work.
0: Oh,
2: it is what it is. And, you know, you guys could be out there laughing at me. I hear you guys.

0: is.
1: Got it. So you've said your piece. You said your piece, Sarah. Now let Evan respond to you because he's hearing all of this for the very first time. So, Evan, go ahead.
2: The way this all sounds, like, Sarah seemed really lovely after our first date, but, like, now that I know that she's playing detective and, like, hauling my work, like,
0: Hey, look, if you had nothing to hide, it shouldn't be a problem. It should not offend you.
1: Oh, wow.
0: And I didn't throw you under the bus, Evan.
1: Technically, she threw you under the McLaren, Evan, so just to be clear.
3: No,
4: that's an expensive car.
1: A lot of people would pay to have that experience.
3: Oh, my gosh. So, Evan, are you, like, the worst sales guy at the dealership or what?
4: Oh, come on.
3: I'm joking.
2: First of all, my manager is inflating numbers as he talks to people, it sounds like, as far as what other people are selling.
1: So there's no, like, if he was to sell 7 cars in the next 2 days, all of a sudden, that couldn't change your mind, Sarah? You've decided he's not career driven enough for you?
0: I mean, I haven't been dating him long enough to know how driven he really is, but knowing that's the way that will win my heart, let's see if you can sell 7 cars.
3: That is not your heart talking. I'm gonna let you know right now.
4: That's your wallet.
3: Yeah.
1: Well, sometimes you keep your heart in your wallet.
4: But you guys think about it. 3 cars, if they're $200K each, his commission's still probably tens of thousands that month off 3 cars.
1: You're right.
3: I was thinking about, like, Sarah, you don't know what you're actually going to want when you get a family and you become a mother. Like, it could be that you don't want to stay at home with kids and you want to work, you know? Like, you can't base your whole life on something that you haven't experienced yet.
0: Yeah, but having the option is important to me. So what is wrong with a woman taking the reins?
1: Okay,
3: I don't know that is taking the reins. That's letting him take the reins.
1: Sarah, if you like options and being taken care of, we'd like to give you the option to go out with Evan one more time, and we would take care of the payment.
3: Yeah, and look at that. Then it's more money for later.
1: Yes.
3: Yeah.
1: How does $50 to Texas Roadhouse sound?
4: But he'll drive you in a McLaren.
1: We will hook you up.
0: You know, Evan, I do like you, and if you can prove that you do have the drive...
1: Good joke.
3: Yeah.
0: Like, I'm okay with going out again. You have to prove that you have the drive to do more. Because let me tell you, I do sales as part of my job sometimes. I can give you some pointers if
1: like
0: you need.
1: Sarah.
4: Yeah, we can tell.
3: Oh, you're going to give him pointers.
1: Okay.
3: That's going to be a fun date.
2: Wow, guys. What an offer. Sarah, listen, I just totally get why you're single.
0: Oh. Wow. And I totally get why you're a shitty salesman.
4: Oh, there it is.
3: Okay. Wow, claws out.
1: Evan, are you just going to take that home with you or anything else?
2: I mean, if anybody happens to need a McLaren, come see Evan at the local dealership. I have deals to be made.
1: We believe you.
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9: What?
8: That is such a man response.
10: Yes, I do, Jeff.
7: Is this it?
10: Uh-oh.
7: Should I go into the bathroom of this Aldi's and manscape real quick? I think it might happen.
8: Why do you have a razor on you?
9: Yeah.
7: I bought one in the store. Meanwhile, they're probably thinking, why is this bearded guy following me around the produce section, singing parody songs, leaving a trail of tiny hairs everywhere he goes?
8: Oh. At least somebody knows what's up.
10: My God.
7: 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Where lovers can connect and have all the supplies they need
8: there.
7: But till Kroger's does that, there's always the internet where people post about the spark that almost ignited a flame.
10: Oh.
7: And we're going to help them out with a brand new Craigslist Misconnections coming up at 8:10.

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0: Missed connections.
2: That was me staring.
3: There's only two places to find true love in this world. One is at the casino buffet, when they hold a king crab leg under their nose like a mustache. And you respond by raising your two crab claw eyebrows up and down.
4: Hey.
5: I want a crab claw mustache so bad.
4: Dude, that is such love right there.
3: Yep.
5: Welcome to the buffet.
3: You guys are really tickled by it.
4: Yeah. I love it.
3: The other, if you're interested, is on the pages of Craigslist.org. We scour that website every week to find the best missed connections that they have to offer, like this first one titled, "Were You Real?"
4: Oh.
3: Man for Woman 28, Arboretum.
4: Okay.
5: It's a hallucination.
4: He says, drugs involved.
3: "We met on the back trails of the park last weekend.
4: Oh.
3: You were walking your husky and had gray hair, but didn't look old. Almost like if George Clooney was female with a rockin' bod."
4: Hey.
5: Oh, what a description.
4: Wow. Dude, sounds hot to me.
3: "I was the guy in the tie-dye bucket hat."
4: Oh, God.
3: "Blasting Smash Mouth from my Bluetooth speaker."
5: What? Whoa.
3: "Wow. You walked right by me before I slipped and fell."
4: Oh, no.
3: "So that's why I was sitting in the mud when you saw me."
5: Just trying to play it off.
4: Yeah.
3: "I thought you were going to ask if I was okay or maybe help me up."
4: Uh-huh.
3: "Instead, you asked if I could turn my music down."
4: Yeah, please.
3: "Because it was disturbing your dog."
4: Mm.
3: I like that. Flirting 101.
5: Dude, your music's got to be really bad if it's a dog.
4: It was Smash Mouth.
5: I mean,
4: yeah.
5: I know.
4: Yeah.

0: I flirted back by ignoring you and talking straight to your pooch. If you remember, I said, "So your owner thinks I'm cute but doesn't want to acknowledge it."
1: That's actually kind of funny to me.
2: Passive-aggressive flirting.
3: I hope the dog bit you.
0: I probably should have mentioned at the time of our meeting, I wasn't technically sober. I'd found some mushrooms in the back part of the park and attempted to smoke them.
2: No, that's not how you do it.
0: Spoiler alert, it did not go well. I remember the birds talking to me, and one of them gave me this week's Powerball numbers.
3: Good.
2: Wow. Actually, maybe it is working.
3: Maybe he's a billy goat now.
0: Anyway, if you see this, my name's Cody, and if you want to bring your dog, you can come watch me DJ sometime.
3: Oh, I bet.
2: That is totally a DJ.
0: I do pop-up shows under the park bridge on Sunday afternoons.
2: A.K.A. I plug in a speaker.
3: And when he's not doing that, he's following the band Fish around.
0: Let's go to your next misconnection titled Love at First Flight.
3: Ooh.
0: Okay. Woman for man, 31, 30,000 feet in the air. She says, "We first met at the airport bar. I was wearing my cutest sundress because I still believe in dressing up when I fly."
3: Okay.
2: A sundress on a plane.
3: Yeah.
0: "You were drinking a Diet Coke and for some reason reminded me of that British actor, Mr. Bean."
2: My God. That's not a compliment.
3: Whatever. There's people who probably think Mr. Bean's attractive. Like, I'm sure he's married.
0: I don't think that's the actor's name.
2: Rowan Atkinson, right?
0: Mr. Bean's the character.
3: But if you said Rowan Atkinson, nobody would have
2: known. Good point. Mr. Bean.
0: She keeps going, "You were so friendly and quirky cute. You even commented on my pink fuzzy carry-on. It's real fuzz, by the way, not the fake stuff."
2: What's fake?
3: That's kind of funny.
0: Real? We shared stories about travel, good food, and where not to go at night in Detroit.
3: I bet that is a long conversation.
0: Yeah. All the important stuff. Then you paid for my drink and left, and I figured I'd never see you again. But then I got on my flight and heard the captain's voice over the intercom. I thought, oh my God, it's Mr. Bean.
4: Mr. Bean is your pilot?
0: I knew you were wearing a captain's uniform when I met you, but I honestly thought it was some kind of costume for attention.
3: Thank God he was only drinking a Coke at the bar.
0: Every time your voice came on, I lost it. At one point, I told the flight attendant that I knew you. And I was drinking with you right before the flight. She just looked at me weird, probably jealous. Another flight attendant refused to allow me to slide a note underneath the cockpit drawer. She didn't even know it was on there. It was just my phone number. So if you see this, just know I tried. I really hope we meet again. That's signed, Autumn.
2: Oh boy.
3: It could have been for Autumn and him.
0: So close.
2: Can you get on a no-fly list just for flirting?
0: You should be. Let's go to your final misconnection titled La La Land, literally. Man for woman, 44, Hollywood Studios.
3: In the studio?
0: They say, "We were both audience members for America's Funniest Home Videos." And they sat us together in the 12th row.
2: If you guys don't know what that is, it's ridiculousness for old people.
0: "I was alone, and I think you were alone too, or separated from your loved ones, but whatever, right?" "We were just two singles looking to laugh at kids punching their dads in the onions."
3: It is pretty funny.
2: It is classic.
0: "And I know you remember me. They seated us pretty early, so we got to know each other. You said you were from Topeka and had just moved to LA to chase your dream of becoming a backup dancer for Usher."
3: Okay, he is single.
0: "I didn't even realize he was still performing." "Then the show started, but I couldn't focus on the videos because I was already daydreaming about what our life could be like and how my ex-wife would get so jealous seeing pictures of us having fun together." "Unfortunately, my ambitious daydream got the best of me. And I tried to take a selfie in the studio with you smiling over my shoulder." And that's when the goons came in and said, "No photography allowed."
3: It's just romance, goon.
0: They asked me to leave, and I yelled, "If Bob Saget were here, he would have let me stay."
3: That's probably actually true.
0: Hey, sorry, I never even got your name, but I hope you see this. And if you need help making another Usher audition tape,

0: I'm your guy.
1: All right.
2: Wow.
3: That's a pretty good line.
4: I feel like Usher knows who this person is. Yeah. Like he's gotten a lot of audition tapes from this.
0: That lady, but this is signed Robert. And those were your Craigslist misconnections for the week.
3: Spicy.
0: We've got your phone tap coming up right after this.

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1: Aww.
0: They laugh together, have the greatest time, and he's like, man, you gotta do it. You gotta prank her, because her biggest weak spot is being overcharged for dumb things. She can't handle it, and she'll probably lose it on you if you keep needling her.
2: Uh-oh.
0: Well, sir, we can do that.
1: Yes.
0: In fact, it's kind of our specialty.
2: Yes.
0: In your phone tap right now.
3: It's another Brooke and Jeffrey phone tap. 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
4: Hello?
0: Good morning. I'm calling from Groceries and Pharmacy. Am I speaking with Claire
4: You are?
0: Hi, Claire. My name is Frank Furter. I'm one of the supervisors.
4: How can I help you?
0: I'm just reaching out because I got your information from your rewards card. And first of all, I want to thank you for being a loyal rewards member over the past 17 years.
4: Okay, no problem. I mean, this is where I get my groceries, though.
0: So. Oh, yeah. Amen to that.
4: Oh. Yeah.
0: Right. So anyway, the real reason for my call today is one of my cashiers mistakenly didn't ring you up for a cart charge.
4: Oh. What?
0: Yeah, so you're going to see an extra $5.50 on your credit card bill coming up, and I just didn't want you to be alarmed.
4: What is a cart charge? What is that for?
0: Oh, the cart charge? You've seen the signs around the store?
4: No, I haven't.
0: Oh, huh. Well, that's interesting, because they're pretty hard to miss, but it's just now whenever you're inside the store, if you're using one of our shopping carts, you're considered to be renting it.
4: You got to be crazy.
0: Actually, ma'am, I'm not crazy. In fact, I've passed a lot of psychological tests that my ex-wife put me through.
4: I don't care about that. What, you're calling me talking about a cart charge or whatever the
0: right
4: you're talking about. I'm not paying for that.
0: Well, it's the new store policy, and it's only a quarter per minute, and that's why your total came out to $5.50.
4: So, I don't care how much it is a minute. I shop at Costco, BJ's, and better places, Whole Foods. They don't charge you for no damn cart.
0: Yes, ma'am, but those stores are profitable, and we don't take a membership fee. I mean, if you want to give us one right now, I would absolutely take it.
4: I'm not paying you nothing extra. Maybe you should find out why that milk spoils within 2 days of me bringing it home.
0: Okay, well, this is just a suggestion. How about you spend an extra $5 on some new reading glasses so you can actually read the expiration date on the milk carton? I think that
4: well,
0: might help
4: you. Here's a suggestion
0: you.
4: For you. How about you kiss my tail, okay? Because I'm not paying no $5 for no cart.
0: And I just sent it through on your credit card, so you should be seeing that on your statement shortly.
4: Well, I bet you won't get it because my card is locked, and I keep it locked. I'll cancel the card. I will cancel the card before you get $5 from me.
0: Okay,
4: I promise you that.
0: We'll see about that.
4: I will cancel the card. Well, we'll see.
0: Yeah, because we have very high-powered lawyers who deal with, you know, difficult people.
4: And I'll be difficult because it's going to be difficult to get that $5 off my card.
0: Oh, no, look at that. I just noticed there's a little ding on your shopping cart, too. So, unfortunately, we're going to have to charge you an extra $500 damage deposit fee.
4: What the hell is wrong with you?
0: Oh, but don't worry. You could take that up with your car insurance since you're technically driving our carts around the store.
4: I don't even have car insurance. How about that? The gig is on you.
0: Are you bragging to me that you don't have car insurance?
4: What I'm trying to let you know is, sir, you cannot get blood from a turnip. I don't have it.
0: You know, I had an 80-year-old lady I spoke to yesterday, and her car insurance dropped her because she bumped into a can of beans in our store.
4: What? Now you're taking advantage of senior citizens, too? That's her everything.
0: Okay, not taking advantage. She was driving recklessly in our store and smashing our cans.
4: You keep saying driving. She's pushing a damn cart.
0: Yeah, and she shouldn't be because she's 80.
1: Oh.
0: So we agree.
4: You know what? You shouldn't be a manager.
0: You're right. I should be supervising you wherever you work.
4: I should be your supervisor so that way you don't waste people's time. What do you make, like $9 an hour?
0: Ma'am, you don't have car insurance, so I'm pretty sure I'm making more than you.
4: Are you out of your mind?
0: You know, this isn't going very well, so maybe I should just ask to speak to the man of the house. How does that sound? Can you put him on the phone?
4: Are you serious?
0: I'm
4: man of the house? Let me tell you.
0: I'm just mirroring what you're giving me.
4: Maybe you need to talk to the man of the house, because when I get my husband on the phone, Baby, when I get my husband on the phone.
0: Oh, your husband, Trey? I know him already because he's the guy who set you up for this prank phone call.
4: What?
0: Claire, I don't work at the grocery store. My name is Jeff from a show called Brooke and Jeffrey in the Morning. And your husband, Trey, I know him because he wanted us to do a phone tap on you.
4: My husband set you up to this?
0: Yeah. And he told us that you've been shopping at the same grocery store for years now, and you absolutely love it there, so he thought this would get under your skin.
4: Oh, my goodness. A damn cart charge? I really thought I was going to have to give up, and I love their sushi. Oh, my goodness.
0: How are you going to get there and buy sushi? You don't even have car insurance.
4: Hey, on second thought, you need to take that out. That may not be true or not. So we don't need that for anybody's ears. That was just me and you.
3: Okay. Wake up every morning with Brooke and Jeffrey phone taps. 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Only on.

0: I'm looking at the state of the world right now.
1: Oh, God, don't do it. It's scary. Uh-uh.
0: You know what our country needs?
1: Uh-oh.
0: A little food news.
2: Hey!
0: Brooke and Jeffrey in the morning, and this one's pretty exciting because there's a new food mashup that's taking one of Jose's favorite food items.
2: Yay!
0: And combining it with one of Alexis's go-to meals.
3: It already sounds delicious, so we all agree we're going to eat this.
1: It's pumpkin spice pho.
0: That's got to be next. I'm talking about ramen mixed with mac and cheese.
1: Oh,
3: interesting. I don't know how to feel yet.
1: Cheese isn't really a big ingredient in most Asian cuisine.
3: Yeah.
0: Well, lately it is. It was inspired by people who are adding cheese into their ramen dishes to balance out the spice levels and add a little extra creaminess to the bowl.
3: Yeah, pro tip, you can add a piece of string cheese to a cup of noodle, and it'll actually kind of melt a little bit, and you can take bites of it. It's really good.
0: It's all catching on right now in the U.S., so Kraft just announced Kraft Mac and Cheese Cheesy Ramen.
3: Kraft is making it.
0: It's going to come in three varieties, spicy, chicken, or pork.
3: Oh my God, can you imagine Alexis's new patented powder ramen?
0: Only the powder.
4: Milk or butter needed.
3: Ew, there's no ramen. There's soup in ramen.
1: There's no broth in this. It is literally just mac and cheese looking with the ramen noodles.
3: I mean, do you want a cheese broth?
1: No.
3: I don't know if I do.
0: You don't even want the broth. Just do a cheese.
1: I love a hot queso, so.
0: That's basically what this is.
3: Drink it.
1: I can talk myself into this, Jeff.
4: Yeah.
1: Keep going.
0: It's America. It's what we want, and all three flavors are going to be available in the ramen aisle of grocery stores early next year for about $3 a pop.
3: We have to try it. We got to buy one and have Alexis make it and eat it on like socials.
0: Yeah.
1: Put an egg on the top?
3: I don't know, but why would I do that?
0: I'm looking at
3: her, she's like,
0: no way. Crazy food challenge, not an egg. But yeah, you can find Kraft Mac and Cheese Cheesy Ramen at the grocery store next to Doritos Locos Greek Yogurt, the KFC flavored coffee creamer, and Lucky Charms Marshmallow Crusted Tuna Pouches.
3: Yeah, America!
0: We're doing it right. Laser Stories coming up next.

0: It's the radio segment that's making a killing on Etsy, selling witness protection name tags that say, hello, my new name is...
1: Yeah, no one will know that you're under a new identity.
0: Like well, it lets your new neighbors know you might not respond to John the first few times because you're still getting used to it. Say goodbye to the old you with laser stories.
2: Yeah.
0: The segment where we read weird news stories around the globe just like everyone else does, except we've got a laser. Those other identity queens just don't. This first laser story is out of Indiana.
1: All right.
0: It's foolish and dangerous to drink and drive.
1: Yes.
0: But this is even more stupid. A 67-year-old woman named Lorraine Wilkerson was popped for a DUI after she was caught doing donuts at 11 a.m. on a Monday.
3: Ain't nobody got time for that.
2: Bro, girls. That's like the least drunk time in the world.
1: Yeah, it is. It's usually the hungover time, if anything.
2: You're fighting the Sunday hangover.
1: Yo.
0: Well, Lorraine may have gotten away with it, except she picked kind of a public place to do it at.
2: Oh, no.
0: Unfortunately for her, it was on the city courthouse lawn.
1: Dude, she's the dumbest drunk.
0: She tore it up pretty bad, and because it was during the day, it was all caught on surveillance video. So police shared the footage with the caption, if you've had a few too many margaritas with dinner, or in this case, breakfast, please don't get behind the wheel and definitely don't do donuts on the courthouse lawn.
1: It's not going to go very well with the judge.
0: In addition to to the DUI, Lorraine is reportedly facing numerous other charges and was quoted as saying, brunch may have been a little bit too fun. Okay, blame brunch. Go ahead, Lorraine.
1: Who are you with at a Monday brunch? No one. You're by yourself, Lorraine.
0: Let's go to your next laser story out of Iowa. Stephanie Mullally is a teacher in the Clinton Community School District and saw some kids struggling in class, so she decided to get creative with some incentives so they could improve their grades.
1: Dude, that's awesome. Okay. I love to hear stories like this.
2: I like these kind of teachers.
0: Uh-huh. Well, her idea was to offer students extra credit in exchange for cash donations.
2: I do not like this kind of teacher.

0: supporting the teacher, Brooke?
1: Oh, man.
2: I don't know about this.
1: Crow.
3: I mean, are they helping a food bank or something?
0: Nope.
3: Oh,
1: my goodness.
0: But she did try to make it legit by setting up a GoFundMe account that said she was raising money for personal education goals.
3: Oh my gosh, for herself.
1: What?
0: And high schoolers, while suspicious of her actual intentions of the funds, started forking over cash left and right.
4: Oh. You about to lose your job.
5: Yeah. Anything for an A on a
1: class.
3: An easy A. Yeah, exactly.
0: Every classroom Stephanie taught suddenly was full of A-plus students.
3: A good teacher.
1: Wow, this whole district's average is going up.
0: But there's always a narc in the group.
3: Ow.
0: And in this case, it was a little girl named Molly.
6: Ooh, you suck.
1: Probably the Brooke of the group.
3: Yeah, way to ruin it for everybody, Molly.
0: She got Stephanie.
3: Had glasses like me.
0: She got Stephanie busted, and a quick investigation found that the teacher was planning to use the funds to pay for transportation, including flights, buses, and boats, along with the food and hotel accommodations in beautiful Cabo San Lucas.
1: For all the kids?
3: Yeah, for her personal education reasons.
0: Officials know that because she literally wrote it on her GoFundMe description.
3: Put it out there, huh?
0: Yeah, so Stephanie was fired. And side note, she had a fundraising goal of $1,800. But those cheap students had only donated $140 by the time she got caught.
3: Wow.
1: Broke kids.
3: Get a job, kids.
0: Oh, what a sad story. Let's go to your next laser story out of the Romance Roundtable. Some single people are frustrated with modern dating. Mm-hmm. So a dating service is throwing things back to the old Love Connection game show days.
3: Oh, is
0: remember
3: that, the one
0: that
3: with
0: show?
3: The really creepy host that tried to kiss people and stuff
0: that
3: all the time.
0: Does not narrow it down whatsoever.
3: Okay.
0: But if you never saw it or you just forgot it even happened, the TV audience would get to vote on one of the three people on screen a guy or a gal would end up going out with.
3: Dude, okay. I remember MTV Singled Out. Remember that one? Hottie Blondtail. What was her name?
1: Jenny McCarthy?
3: Yes, Jenny McCarthy.
0: But we're talking about Love Connection this time. Mm-hmm. Because now there's an app called Rivet, which allows other people to play Cupid just like on Love Connection.
3: Oh, so I could log on not for a date, just to judge people and decide who looks best together?
0: Exactly.
3: Okay.
0: It's called a matcher. You sign up as, and then you get to vote for others after seeing an AI-generated photo of the pair put together.
3: I see. AI-generated photo. Okay. I think you should really trust the matchers on this. I mean, very, very, I'm sure very good people are the ones that sign up to match other people.
5: It's not at all shallow.
0: No, well, it's not just about looks, if that's what you're thinking. Matches are given data on a potential couple without revealing the names, including core personality traits, shared interests, and physical preferences. And then you submit a vote of yes or no, and hopefully a date happens.
3: Dude, some troll's going to go on there and just match people that shouldn't be matched together just to mess things up.
0: Yeah. I'm hoping there's a booty call only option that you can click for other people.
5: There just need to be some levels.
0: Yeah. Let's help these people out. Let's go to your final laser story out of Toy Town.
3: Fun.
0: There's a chance that the highly coveted toy you'll be frantically trying to track down for your kids this holiday season is already sold out.
1: What? Really?
3: Is it those little squishy toys that they all love?
0: It's something like that.
1: Oh, the dumpling ones?
0: I say that because there's one toy experts are saying is the most popular one of the year, and the name of it is Buttface.
1: I love it already.
0: Now I'm going to show you a photo of it. It's not an exaggeration.
3: It is literally a butt with two eyeballs and a headphone.
5: I bought this with my friend the other day.
3: You bought Buttface
1: for his nephew.
3: Dude, don't open it. You can resell it.
5: Oh, no.
3: Yeah.
0: So technically, it's a squishy toy called Chester Cheeks.
3: Oh, my God. It says press button for butt dance. It does a dance.
0: It does. And just for the full description, it's like a naked backside with a face, and he has hands and feet and a little tuft of hair on the top of his butt head.
3: That's really funny.
0: And he's also wearing headphones for some reason.
3: Yeah.
0: Even though he doesn't have ears.
3: Because he's going to dance.
0: Okay, well, sure.
3: Yeah, obviously, Jeff.
0: Chester Cheeks.
3: Is that a silent disco?
0: Maybe. Chester Cheeks makes a variety of questionable noises, too, when you squeeze him.
3: No.
0: Or, quote, spread his cheeks.
3: Yes. My son is going to love this.
1: Yeah. Oh, man.
3: So they nailed it.
0: Also dances when you press his head while bouncing and tooting.
1: Oh, but when I do it, it's gross.
0: Yeah.
1: But when I dance and toot, no one.

0: wants me around.
1: You got to wear your headphones, Jose, when you do it. Then it's cute. The good news is it's not a gaming console, and once supply is in, you can pick up one for just $30.
0: Ooh, that's not too bad.
1: Target, Walmart, or on Amazon.
2: Butt face.
1: But speaking of Chester cheeks, someone's high school nickname just got leaked.
2: Ooh.
1: Oh, and he is loving it.
2: What is it?
1: It's Chester Cheeks.
2: That's right.
1: Laser Stories.
0: Still a mystery around
1: here. Late to the game, but it means Laser Stories has come to an end for the day. We'll do it again same time on Wednesday.

0: We've got Amanda on the phone, who is 0-3 all time. She's had some tough ones against Brooke in the past, but she's a nurse manager.
1: And Brooke, let her win.
0: Just like her patients, she is not going to give up without a heavy dose of medication first.
2: There you
0: so
2: go.
0: Which one are you on right now, Amanda?
3: Oh, all of them.

0: Nice.
1: That's smart.
2: It's one of the perks of the job.
3: Yeah. Actually, I've tried that. It kind of just, they all equal each other out.
1: Oh, they do? Yeah, the uppers, the downers, yeah. You end up in the middle.
3: That's why she sounds so normal.
2: Yeah. It might be in the perfect headspace to play the game, Amanda. Brooke's going to leave the studio, and you've got 30 seconds to answer as many questions as possible. If you don't know when, you can say pass, but you have to beat her outright if you want to win. Are you ready?
4: I'm ready.
2: You got it. Your time starts now. Name the coffee drink that's made up of espresso, hot milk, and chocolate.
4: Mocha.
2: What U.S. state is nicknamed Land of the Midnight Sun?
4: Oh, Texas.
2: Long before smartphones, Levi's added a small extra pocket to their jeans for a very specific item. What was it?
4: Coins.
3: That's a good guess.
2: Yeah, I like that. There we go. Amanda, good work. Brooke's coming back into the studio now. And you know what's even scarier than Michael Myers on Halloween? It's what Amanda's daughter is going to dress up as this year. Amanda, tell us, what costume is she wearing?
4: Taylor Swift.
2: Oh, God!
3: No!
2: Well, the horror!
1: Wait, what era?
4: Oh, she's doing like a Fearless dress.
2: Oh, yikes.
3: You should do a giant aluminum diamond ring.
4: Ooh.
3: Like giant and put on her, but now that she's married.
2: Oh, that's even scarier than Leatherface from Texas Chainsaw Massacre.
1: I think they consider that her encore era now.
3: Oh,
1: you know?
3: I'm sorry. I don't,
1: that was the first
3: music
1: after she was married.
3: Okay.
1: You know, I don't know.
3: I'm just Jose.
1: Yeah.
3: So I don't know. Like, when Taylor's Taylor, only, I don't know which Taylor.
1: You only have one era.
3: Yeah, it's just the Jose life.
1: Okay.
2: Yeah, I guess your daughter hasn't entered the Jose era yet, it sounds like, Amanda.
4: No, okay. No.
2: Well, we all reach it at some point.
1: A lot more sweatpants in that era.
3: Yeah,
2: so we'll hold out for her. Hopefully she has a fun Halloween. It is Brooke's turn. Brooke, are you ready?
1: Yes.
2: Your time starts now. Name the coffee drink that's made up of espresso, hot milk, and chocolate.
1: Mocha.
2: What U.S. state is nicknamed Land of the Midnight Sun?
1: Ooh, Alaska.
2: Long before smartphones, Levi's added a small extra pocket to their jeans for a very specific item. What was it?
1: Pocket watch.
2: Which beverage uses the ad slogan, "Open up a bottle of sunshine"?
1: Sunny D.
2: There we go.
1: Oh, my God. I don't even know how you could read those questions. Your hair
2: it's all over.
1: Just
2: I'm sorry.
1: In your face. You know those shaggy dogs that where the hair, you have to like move it out of their eyes? That's where Jeff's at right now.
3: I compare you to a
1: human. Oh, good. He just used his headphones as a headband.
2: There we go. I can see the light again. So let's head over to the scoreboard with our own Jose.
5: Red hair and a hand-me-down robe. You must be a Weasley.
2: Bolaños.
3: Porter. Amanda, you got one correct today.
1: Ooh,
4: not so good.
1: Not so good.
3: And Brooke, you got four. Easy game.
1: I almost feel bad about that one.
2: That means, Amanda, your record goes to 0-4 now, all time against Brooke. Let's go over the answers. The coffee drink that's made up of espresso, hot milk, and chocolate would be a mocha. The U.S. state nicknamed Land of the Midnight Sun would be Alaska because it's so far north. Part of the year, the sun stays up till midnight or even later.
3: Yeah, it's crazy.
2: Long before smartphones, Levi's added a small extra pocket to their jeans that you could put your pocket watch in.
3: Mm-hmm. Coins was a good guess, though. I like that.
2: Yeah, that was solid. And open up a bottle of sunshine is the ad slogan for Sunny Delight, or as Brooke calls it, Sunny D.
3: Yes.
2: Amanda, I'm sorry it wasn't enough to win today, but just for playing, we're going to hook you up with Brooke and Jeffrey Swag.
1: Ooh.
4: Oh, fun. Thank you.
1: What are you dressing as for Halloween? We know what your daughter's going as.
4: Oh, I don't know yet. I still have to figure it out.
1: I think you should be that big box, that sound box that she gets moved back and forth from the stage to backstage in. If you're a Swiftie, you know what I'm talking about.
2: That's a deep cut. Okay.
1: Yeah.
3: No idea.
4: Yes.
2: Brooke loves the costumes that nobody really understands until you have to explain it for 10 minutes.
1: It's like a catering truck. Yeah, no. Like boxing.
3: I like it.
2: Not helping, anyway. Amanda, you enjoy Halloween this year. Tell your daughter hello and come back to play again soon. It's Brooke and Jeffrey in the morning.

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5: It's never easy when you hear a story about a young person who didn't have anybody show up to his birthday.
6: Oh, that's so sad, Jeff.
7: Yep. Bring the room down, Jeff.
5: But it does get a little easier when that young person is a 31-year-old man whose extra supportive mom took him to an adult gaming center a little earlier in the day.
6: Oh, he had fun.
5: It's not the weirdest place she sent him either.
7: Oh, really?
5: Plus, one guy was gifted our phone number along with instructions to meet at a place guaranteed to 100% humiliate him.
6: Oh, no.
5: And he ended up calling our voicemail from there asking, am I in the right place?
6: Oh, God. Leave.
5: You're going to hear it in a brand new loser line. It's coming up at 9:10.

hate to give the satisfaction asking how you're doing now. How's the castle built off people you pretend to care about? Just what you wanted. Look at you, cool guy, got it. I see the parties and diamonds sometimes when I close my eyes. 6 months of torture you sold to some forbidden paradise. I loved you truly. You gotta laugh at the stupid.

0: What's up with you?
1: Wait a minute, is this the right number?
2: It's the loser line.
0: Come on, just call me back.
3: If you haven't heard the loser line before, it works like this. Let's say you're hanging out at the annual Satanic convention.
4: Ooh, I do that every year.
3: A guy wearing black eyeliner and an upside down pentagram necklace approaches.
5: Which one, Jeff?
3: And tries this charming pickup line on you. Hey, did it hurt? When you broke through Earth's crust ascending from Hades?
5: Yeah. You can't steal the fell from heaven line and turn it into the Hades thing.
4: Did
5: that's
4: you
5: just lazy.
4: Come up from hell?
5: Yeah.
3: Whatever you do, don't slap him with one of your fingerless black leather gloves.
5: Oh.
3: Instead, tell him you've got a king-size altar at home if he wants to make a mutual sacrifice.
5: Oh, wow.
4: Why don't I follow that somehow?
3: That's when you take some blood from your hand and write down the number to the loser line.
4: So nice.
3: Hopefully he calls it and leaves an awkward voicemail that we can play on the air. Voicemails like this one.
6: Next message.
7: Samantha, what you wearing right now?
5: Oh, God.
7: Nah, I'm kidding. Listen, I definitely want to take you out this weekend. So, yeah, maybe Sunday, you know, I was thinking of a little Italian place over down, you know, by the karate shop. Just make sure to put the reservation under your name, okay? Not mine. Because me and the manager, we don't see eye to eye right now. We still bent out of shape because I dated his daughter and I stopped answering her calls. But hey.

0: I don't know why his father's trying to make it about him. He's really egotistical. So, you know, let me know about those reservations. Talk to you later. Bye-bye.
1: Those egotistical dads who get upset when you ghost their daughters.
2: And then bring a new date into their restaurant.
3: Yeah. Hey, it's got to be really good food if he's like, I still can't not go there.
2: Or just really good drama. I mean, guys live for drama sometimes as much as women.
1: I will say it's interesting to hear a voicemail from someone who has a meatball sub in their mouth as they're leaving it. Dude, that was special.
2: That is Vino and Vito's cousin.
1: I thought I recognized him.
3: Hey, man, we miss you, buddy.
2: Yeah.
1: Come home.
4: Next message. Hey, Tom, it's Kelly. I had so much fun with you the other night. You are so, so funny, by the way. Like, I loved your Chris Hansen impression. Like, oh my God, I can't even stop thinking about it. Anyway, I remember you mentioning that you drive an F-150. Oh. And it's just crazy timing because I'm actually moving on Saturday. Oh, wow. So I was hoping maybe you could stop by to help me out and bring your truck. Obviously, that would be so amazing. Goodness. And don't worry, I don't even really have that much stuff. Just my mattress, my dresser, my couch. There's my credenza, a few tables and chairs.
3: Oh my gosh.
4: There's this old piano from my grand, but it's an upright, so those are easier, right? Oh, and you already have those, what do they call it? Ratchet straps, or could you buy some? Oh. Anyway, I'm so excited to see you. Call me. Next message.
3: Buy some. Oh, yeah.
2: I was wondering why she liked his Chris Hansen impression.
5: Yeah.
3: That's the only thing she could compliment. Yeah.
1: I want to hear what it sounds like. Yeah. Like, come sit by the chair over here. Oh, is that a six pack of Zima and an Xbox controller in your bag? We need to talk.
3: I think his catchphrase is literally just, I'm Chris Hansen. Yeah. Like, I think that's literally him.
1: Oh, my God. You could have got her number.
3: Yeah. I wasn't trying.
2: I mean, to her credit, is there a guy that lives in a city that owns an F-150 that isn't just there to meet women that have
3: Absolutely.
2: To
3: shop? Right. Yeah. He may be revving the engine hoping
2: yes.
3: she asks.
1: But listen, if you're joining us just now, we're in the middle of a brand new loser line. But you got to make sure to follow and subscribe to our YouTube page because we're posting brand new.
3: Did you hear that from Digital Jake in the back?
1: No, he doesn't exist. We post brand new second dates, our phone taps, and loser line clips just like the ones you're hearing right now. Perfect to listen to while you force some poor sucker with a truck to come help you move.
2: Yeah.
1: Now, back to the clips.
4: Next message.
6: Happy birthday to me. Oh. Happy birthday to me. Oh. Happy birthday, dear Trevor. Happy birthday to me. Hey, I don't know. I thought you might call me today because, you know, it's my birthday. I guess, I don't know, maybe you forgot or something. But it's kind of weird because I know for sure I mentioned it like a few times probably when we met at the bar last night.
2: Okay.
6: Like I remember saying, oh, wow, I can't believe I turned 31 tomorrow. You know, it's my last day of being 30. Because tomorrow, you know, it's my birthday. But hey, you know, it's okay. Right, my mom, she took me to Dave and Buster's earlier, and I ended up winning one of those little, like, desktop basketball hoops from the prize desk. That was pretty sweet. And she gave me $40 to use at the strip club later, so, you know, my mom, she's always looking out for me.
2: I mean, at least the mom didn't take him to the strip club.
3: Yeah,
1: she has a boundary there.
2: We can hope.
3: Yeah. I could see her going up to the dancers and being like, I need you to meet my son.
2: Yeah.
4: Next message.
7: Hey, Erica, it's one. I guess I'm a little bit confused because I know you said to meet you in the bookstore at the erotica section, but this is like a children's bookstore.
3: Oh, no.
7: So yeah, I asked the lady at the desk if there was an erotica section, like if there was a secret one or something, and she just gave me this awful look, and there were some moms behind me who heard it too. So I panicked and bought a copy of The Very Hungry Caterpillar because I was feeling kind of like a weirdo. Oh, God. Some of the moms are still looking.

0: At me through the window. I'm gonna keep walking.
1: Next message.
2: Wait, you immediately got on the phone outside of the library?
3: Yeah. Run! You're about to be on some list!
2: Yeah!
4: Well, I don't know if he's read the whole thing, but what's not erotic about the hungry caterpillar? Okay. It turns into a thirsty butterfly at the very end. And I guarantee you there was one mom that was behind him in line that was like, yeah, where is that erotic section? Do they have that?
2: Like a Dragon Slayer romance.
3: Exactly.
4: Remember, you can listen to Loser Line regularly at this time every week. And make sure you subscribe to the Brooke and Jeffrey TikTok and our YouTube.
2: Yeah.
4: Hear all of your favorite segments, second dates, awkward calls, and our favorite Loser Line voicemails. You got a phone tap coming up right after this.

0: It's time for your prank phone call. It's Brooke and Jeffrey in the morning. Yay. And today we call a mom who's applied to put her son in the Big Brother program.
1: Oh, that's cute.
2: Nice.
0: Don't know exactly how old he is, but apparently he's in elementary school.
1: Mm-hmm.
0: And wouldn't you know, we have the perfect person
1: to shape
0: this young boy into an unstoppable killing machine.
2: What?
0: If that's what she wants.
1: Oh.
0: Because his name is Clover.
1: Oh.
2: Hey, yeah.
0: One of Jose's characters, former British Black Ops.
1: Oh,
0: and you're
1: going
0: to hear their conversation play out in your phone tap right now.
3: It's a Brooke and Jeffrey phone tap on 101.7 The Beach.
4: Hello?
5: Hello? I'm looking for the mother of Aiden.
4: This is Aiden's mom.
5: So you're Jessica. Nice to meet your acquaintance.
4: Who is this?
5: Name's Frank, but me mates call me Clover. Oh. Calling from the Big Brother program because I was assigned to be Aiden's mentor.

0: Okay, I didn't get an email in regards to this.
1: Affirmative. That's because I asked them not to send it, as it could compromise the situation.
0: Compromise what situation?
1: Look, I don't know if this is a secure line, but I will tell you. In the past, I was involved with the British secret military, and certain individuals may want to get some payback.
0: No. That's a little concerning.
1: I'd like to see them try.
0: I don't know what to say here. You're supposed to be my son's mentor.
1: Bingo. And I am. I've already laid out the agenda. Lesson one. Can the little lad tie his shoes?
0: Well, he's not great at it. I mean, sometimes I have to help him, but yes.
1: All right. You give me 48 hours, and he'll be doing it like he's tying a body bag in Da Nang.
0: Oh, what?
1: Well, that's where I learned to tie back in 87.
0: So you're saying you learned to tie shoes by tying body bags in 1987?
1: Look, we don't have time to rehash it all.
0: It sounds sketchy.
1: Moving on to lesson two, what type of beverage does the boy enjoy?
0: Normally I just send him with like a pouch drink, like a Capri Sun or something. Why does that matter?
1: Perfect. After he's done with it, I'll show him how to turn the little straw into a poison blow dart device.
0: What?
1: Well, just in case he runs into a bully or two.
0: Oh my god.
1: Pull out the straw and look at that.
0: What the hell are you talking about?
1: Mean Jimmy just fell down by the cafeteria doors. I wonder what could have happened.
0: I don't know what your idea is here, Clover or whatever. Funny. Like, but I don't want my son learning anything like that.
1: Well, with all due respect, ma'am, my job is to teach your boy how to be a man and survive in the harshest of conditions.
0: Harshest of conditions? My son goes to private school.
1: Which brings me to lesson number three. How to hotwire a power-wheeled Jeep in under 20 seconds.
0: Oh, absolutely not. I don't know who approved you to be a big brother in this program, but you are not going to be any kind of influence to my son, Aiden. Huh. Or any other child, for that matter. I'm calling them right now.
1: Your sister, Helene, did warn me that you could get very feisty.
0: What?
1: Yeah, that's when she asked me to do this prank phone call on you. She said it'd work. And it did.
0: Oh. A prank phone call? Wait, hold on a second.
2: Yeah, I'm sorry, because this is actually Jose from the show Brooke and Jeffrey in the Morning. Your sister Helene asked us to phone tap you.
0: Oh my gosh. I was actually believing this. Like, I was going to call the police or like have this guy put away or something, for real.
1: Actually, if the big brother thing doesn't work out, I do nanny on the side, if you'd like a babysitter.
0: That's horrifying.
1: It is for the other guy.
0: Who's the other guy?
1: You never know. I'm still trying to find him.
0: Oh my god.
3: Wake up every morning with Brooke and Jeffrey phone taps. 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

0: It's Brooke and Jeffrey in the morning, and it's no secret that in America, stores everywhere have to deal with theft.
1: Oh yeah.
2: Especially every country.
0: Yeah, but especially drugstores like CVS. Yeah.
3: Oh, I think that my drugstore has just resorted to just not filling the shelves back
4: mine
3: up.
4: Mine too.
3: Yeah, they're like, actually, we're just not going to stock anything
2: There's
3: anymore.
2: One by my house, they put up a big old security camera with a big blue light, and then I think the light got stolen.
3: Yeah.
0: All of these things aren't great for sales.
2: No.
0: So what do you do? Well, maybe a store in a tiny town in Australia has finally figured it out.
3: Ooh, what are they doing?
0: It's a thrift shop called Goosey Goosey Gander.
2: Of course. I love them already.
0: They're charging people a $5 entry fee, refundable upon purchase.
1: Oh. Just a cover charge?
2: Exactly. It's like a free trial.
3: Wait.
2: You give them your credit card and then
3: you're fine. What if there's nothing you like in there?
0: Well, then you've paid $5 to enter the store.
3: Dang.
2: Oh,
4: you don't get it back.
0: Now,
3: well, it'll go towards your purchase if you, but...
0: You'll get it back if you buy something. I told you one of the reasons that they did it was for theft, but the other reason is they're done dealing with time wasters.
3: Oh.
0: People who come in with a lot of questions and don't end up buying anything.
3: Wow.
0: Or people who come in and like move stuff around from one shelf to the other.
1: How dare you.
2: Change their minds.
3: My mom calls that window shopping, and we did a lot of it growing up.
0: Yeah. And all those businesses are now out of money.
2: Yeah.
0: Thanks to you and your mom.
3: What?
0: The owner said some people come in here just to get out of the rain or the heat, and we're simply not providing that free service anymore.
1: God forbid.
3: Wow.
0: So
3: I guess we're not doing that whole customer first thing anymore.
1: Yeah.
3: Huh?
1: Don't ask questions either.
0: The customers blew that privilege. So what's the public reaction? In general, most people are up in arms over this.
1: Yeah.
0: One woman said, "This is so dumb."
3: Really dumber than the name Goosey Goosey Gander?
4: Yeah. I don't
0: know. Sorry, that's a comment I read on our podcast page.
2: Oh, yeah.
0: My bad.
2: No.
4: Quote, pretty nice for the podcast.
0: This is so stupid. Who approved this?
3: Uh-huh.
0: Still our podcast.
3: Yeah.
0: Oops.
2: All right.
0: Yeah. Okay, but how's the shop doing? The owner says most customers don't have any problem with paying the entry fee, and the shop is doing much better financially than it was before.
3: Okay, so the people who are already paying to go there are fine paying.
4: Yeah.
0: Plus, all the proceeds made from the entry fees are all donated to a local volunteer-run historical site in Australia.
2: Really? That's even better. I paid $5 just to go take a toozy in the bathroom.
3: That's so that people feel like jerks who complain about it.
2: Yeah. Totally.
0: Luckily, no complainers here as we move on and get into the shock collar question of the day.
2: Yeah.
0: We smile through every jolt right to the neck as Digital J gives us a tasty, juicy, delicious $5 question.
3: Oh.
0: Get your fives out.
1: On this day back in 2023, a farmer in Minnesota named Travis Geinger set a new world record for heaviest pumpkin, weighing in at 2,749 pounds.
3: That's crazy.
2: Dang. What do you do with it? You cook it?
3: You carve it. You live inside of it.
1: It was so unbelievably huge, it became a tourist attraction for 3 whole months until it eventually rotted out.
2: Oh, yeah.
1: At which point, Brooke showed up and argued, "It's still good. Just eat around the moldy parts."
2: She's got a fork.
1: Just
3: not
1: microwave
3: wrong,
1: it.
3: Jeff. Not, or Jake.
1: What other enormous things have turned into full-fledged tourist attractions? You'll have to tell me during a special tourist trap or full of crap edition of Plenty of 20.
2: Yeah.
1: You guys say number 1 through 20. I'll tell you about an infamous larger than life attraction. You have to tell me, is that a real tourist trap or a made up full of crap?
3: Oh, okay.
1: We'll start with the woman who owns the world's largest and most expensive Amazon wish list.
2: Oh,
1: Alexis.
0: Wow.
4: Feel free to come look at it, pay.
2: It's going to take you an hour to get the list.
4: 11.
1: Number 11. Alexis, your possible tourist attraction is located in Waterbury, Vermont.
3: Mm.
1: It's known as Knitter's City. They are proud caretakers of the world's largest sock puppet.
0: Oof.
1: It's a 40-foot tall knitted puppet which waves at passersby with its oversized button eyes.
3: Oh.
1: Is this a real tourist trap or am I full of crap?
2: Is that creepy or
4: how
2: cute?
4: Does it wave? I don't know.
0: Make sure you pronounce knitters the right way when you're visiting it. Jeez.
2: I insist. Got a little Arthur episode.
4: Brooke, what are you doing with your hands?
3: I'm just doing a sock puppet with my hands.
2: Brooke is like... Gay designs.
4: It's so cute, but I think it's full of crap.
3: Oh wow.
1: Always said nice things about you. Alexa said full of crap. Yes.
2: Yay.

0: Alexis. That was full of crap. We made that one up. Too big of a puppet to exist. Brooke.
1: Yes.
0: 11's off the board.
1: Give me 13.
0: Brooke, your possible tourist attraction is in Kerhonkson, New York. Known for their quirky German Scandinavian stores, this town is the proud caretaker of the world's largest garden gnome. Ooh. It stands over 65 feet, towering above a garden nursery with a devilish grin. Is this a real tourist trap, or am I personally full of crap?
2: God. Attack on Jake.
1: God, people just love huge things. Like, that's why I always think they're real.
3: But garden gnomes, gnomes are so creepy, though. They got, like, these dead eyes, and they're always carrying pitchforks and knives.
1: No, you can't remove them from your garden, you know? Like, once they live there, you have to pass them on to somebody else.
3: And they're cursed on top of it?
1: Mm-hmm,
3: oh my God. Why would people want to go see it then?
1: I think that absolutely it's real.
0: Yes, hey, it is. Hey, shout out Kerhonkson and the Kerhonksonians.
2: Yes, Kerhonkson.
0: We're 2 for 2. Jose, we're over to you. 11 and 13 have been chosen.
2: Let's go, lucky number 7.
0: Number 7. Jose, your possible tourist attraction is in Wichita, Kansas.
2: Mm. Another funny name.
0: Which is known as kidding. The allergy capital of America.
2: Allergies.
0: They are caretakers to a 42-foot tall sculpture of a person mid-sneeze. It was designed to honor their big spring pollen season. I need to know, is that a real tourist trap or am I full of crap?
2: Yeah, every grave you push a button and slime comes out of the bowl.
1: That's gross.
2: Like Nickelodeon. That's
3: gross. I guess out of all the bodily functions to have a statue of, the sneezing one is the best one to go visit.
2: It's not the two one.
3: Yeah.
1: What about crying? That could be a body function. No,
3: that's your natural state of being.
4: Oh, puking outside a bar?
1: Yeah.
2: The puking?
1: I mean, think about
2: who is. I gotta say, Jake, you are full of crap. Like, they were full of snot.
0: Man, come on.
1: It's aggressive.
3: Oh, wow.
0: Jose says full of crap.
2: Yay!
0: We made that one up. Jeffrey, we're over to you. I need you to get this wrong so I can avoid getting shot.
3: I'm going
0: to
3: go all the way to 20.
0: Oh. Ooh. All right, Jeffrey, your possible tourist attraction is the giant singing toothbrush.
1: What?
0: It's located in Los Algodones, Mexico, which is known as the dental capital of the world. I call it Molar City. This 28-foot tall animated toothbrush hums happy birthday every hour on the hour from 8 a.m. to 8 p.m.
1: Oh, no.
0: I need to know, is this a real tourist trap or am I full of crap?
3: I mean, I don't know how to answer because when I was growing up, me and my family only traveled, the attractions we saw were the world's largest Hermes Birkin bag. And the largest private koi pond.
1: Oh my God.
2: Wow.
1: Did you fish? Was it for fishing?
3: No, it was just the pond. There was no fish in it.
2: Too pristine for fish.
3: A giant singing toothbrush. I'm assuming it's battery powered, and it'd be really expensive to keep changing the batteries on it. So I'm going to say
1: it couldn't be electric.
3: No, battery only. That's full of crap.
0: Jeffrey says full of crap.
2: We've gone four for four,
0: which means I have lost today's edition of Plenty of 20.
3: All right, so Jake, you're getting shocked, and somebody wanted to hear the song Pink Pony Club by Chapel Roan.
0: Did they want to hear Pink Pony Club?
3: They wanted to hear the biggest version of it ever.
0: God, what have you done? You're a pink pony girl, and you dance at the club, oh mama.
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1: Today is Indigenous Peoples Day, Columbus Day. It's also National Kick Butt Day.
0: Ow!
1: Hi, I'm Jackson Blue. Time to go our request to kick off another week. Oh, it's Monday. Boop, boop, Monday! All right, we're all request starting now. Let's go!

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1: Oh yeah, I just saw that frosted tips are coming back in style, which means my wedding photos are coming back in style too. My poor wife, Kristen, thank you very much for marrying the least attractive member of any boy band way back in the day. I love you.

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2: Pumpkin beer with a shot of vanilla vodka and a brown sugar and cinnamon rim. 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
0: Oh, my God.
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having thought we're all naked under our clothes. I'll just let that sit there for a second and then say, where'd you get caught naked? Relationship Talk Monday. 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Where'd you get caught naked? Next.

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1: Where did people see your Nina Pinta or Santa Maria when you didn't expect them to? 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
1: whoa. 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That's just wrong.

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1: 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But Other Mommy got bad reviews, but crushed at the box office this past weekend. $27.5 million. 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
1: 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So thank you for the text messages. You've inspired me, actually, to keep talking about movies. But to Frankenstein that with your ex-boyfriend / girlfriend. If your ex were a movie title, what would that movie title be? 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I don't really care. 833-584-1234.

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1: Relationship Talk Monday round dos. It is Jackson Blue. If your ex were a movie title, what would that movie title be?
2: Pet Cemetery. After many years of dating, I found out that he had this crazy obsession with the dead, and it just kind of freaked me out. Weird.
0: And you dated him for many years before you figured this out. Wasn't there, like, warning signs, like when he was like, hey, I'm going to take you on this really romantic date
1: to the funeral parlor, but don't worry, it's going to be really nice. I got you this nice bouquet of deceased squirrel heads that I got from my backyard. Don't worry, I'm totally normal.

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1: God, I've never seen Sharon look so bad before.
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1: You wild hooligans! Where did you get caught naked? 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We were talking about it earlier today, so we're just going to go back to it. Why not? Where'd you get caught naked? You got a story? Call in. 833-584-1234. 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
1: You crazy hooligans, it's Jackson Blue asking you, where'd you get caught naked?
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1: It's Jackson Blue. 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She had a really bad dating weekend.
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1: Okay, I need you to stand by. Stay right where you are so you can listen to the slew of shout-outs coming your way next. The Chunka Chunka Chunka Monday Shouts is next, and you could be a part of the chunk. Text me your shout-out right now. 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

0: I'd like to make a shout out. I'd love for y'all to hear me on the radio, and I will see you later. Thank you.
1: 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I just want to give a shout out to my baby mama, Christy, and Scott's Bluff. What's up, girl? Where you at?

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1: Sure thing, we'll get your shout out on this hour. Sure thing, we'll get your request on this hour. Sure thing, Nina Pinta in Santa Maria. I felt like I just needed to say that one more time. So text me your requests, 833-584-1234. 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
1: I hope you're having a great day. It's Jackson Blue. We're inside the Supercharged Request Hour. 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
1: Be the sweetheart of the day. Coming up, we got the request of love and devotion. It's how we wrap up the show every day, and it's coming up in just minutes at this point. So email me. I'll read your email on the air. 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
1: Some of you have the day off today, and I hope you are enjoying some extra fall fun. Hi, it's Jackson Blue. What's fall fun to you?
2: Pumpkin beer with a shot of vanilla vodka and a brown sugar and cinnamon rim. But you got to get it down so that the last sip of beer, you have a little bit of rim left.
1: Will you bring us some, Lisa? 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
2: All right, I'll be there in about 45 minutes.
3: Perfect.
1: Let's go.
3: You know what? YOLO.
2: Yeah.
1: Wow. Shout out to Drake, who suddenly appeared in the studio. What's up, Drake?
2: Yeah.
3: Oh, my God.
1: YOLO.

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1: Yeah. 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Just gonna tell you how I feel. Look.
2: How you look so precious when you smile. Yeah. 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
1: Let's get it. Time for today's request of love and devotion, and then I'll see you here for another Monday tomorrow. All right, this one says, hey, Jackson, if I could send out today's request of love and devotion, I would appreciate it. Could you send it out to Paige from Teddy? Paige, I think you're great. I love you. Sign Teddy. Going out to Paige from Teddy. Easy peasy. Here's today's request of love and devotion. See you tomorrow.

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1: 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Hello, J-Bo.
2: Good day, Seth.
1: Hello, Kenny.
3: Hello, hello.
1: Hi there, Heather. Good to see you.
4: Hi.
1: Got a message here.
5: Hi, I'm from Laramie. I just wanted to let you guys know that you are amazing with what you do, and I haven't been listening for very long, but you guys do seem like a fun group, and I'm excited to listen to you guys more. Thank you for what you do.
1: Okay, well, listen.
2: Oh, I appreciate it.
1: We've got a big job to do. We got to keep her listening. She just started, so thank you for giving the show a chance.
6: Hey, y'all were just talking about Beavis and Butthead and joking around.
1: Oh, yeah, Beavis and Butthead came up last week.
7: Which,
1: by the way, isn't Beavis and Butthead, like, back this week again?
7: Season 4 of the revived Beavis and Butthead premieres this Wednesday, 10:30 Eastern.
6: And really just made my day, because that's not really appropriate, but that's the show that I used to watch with my dad, and it just brought me back some good memories and made me have a good laugh, so thank you.
1: Oh, that's sweet. She used to watch it with her dad. You know, it's funny. don't get us started on this, because then it's like revving up a big lawnmower and we can't stop. Although I can't think of, I remember it came up, but what was the reason?
7: We were talking about chicks. Fire.
1: Okay.
7: Beavis. Butthead, call the bar.
2: I'm already hating the show. We just kicked off.
1: Well, she got us started.
2: No, but you don't have to keep going.
1: You know, I'm actually thankful my wife Jess was not listening to the radio last week, because you brought up around this time that your weekend was looking quite great, because you have a massage table. You revealed this to us, and your husband Archie gives you the massage.
2: Yeah, we invested into a massage table.
1: I don't want my wife to know that, and she didn't hear it. She didn't bring it up.
2: Oh, well, I text her.
1: No, don't
2: so
1: do
2: she'll
1: that.
2: Be bringing it up to you,
1: no.
2: I'm sure.
4: So you don't want to touch your wife?
1: No, I do, but like the massage.
2: You don't want to help her?
1: No, I do. It's a lot of work.
2: Stress?
1: It's a lot
2: in
1: of work.
2: This way?
1: How was it? Was it great?
2: It was great.
1: Oh,
2: it was everything I wanted and more.
1: That's great. No, I love that. I love that about your husband, Archie. He thinks of creative ways to love you well. It's very cool.
2: Yeah, and you could do the same for your wife. Creative ways to love your wife well.
1: It's true. It's
7: that's cool.
4: Or just steal the ideas from Archie. He's giving you a playbook right here. Hello.
1: I've said Archie should write a How to Love Your Wife book, because he always has these cool little ideas that come up.
2: He is creative. He does a great job.
1: But then you return the love. Like, remember the time he went away on a trip and you detailed his car for him?
2: I did.
1: He came home. Maybe you both write the book, How to Treat Each Other Well.
2: He definitely does a better job than I do, but I'm thankful for him.
1: Okay, very good. Well, listen, we all have room to grow. We are so happy that you're listening to the radio. Thank you for turning it on. We want you to get involved. 877-RADIO-TJ. 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Are you guys ready to do this?
2: Yes, sir.
1: Okay, here we go.

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0: This is the TJ Show. And remember, a little while back, we took that phone call from Candy, who we love.
1: Yes.
0: And she was sharing about how she was helping out an elderly woman at a restaurant that she used to work at. It was her last day on the job, actually. And this woman needed help just getting into the bathroom. They didn't have the strength to open up the door. She saw her all the way into the stall, helped her, and then she said at the end, I helped her pull up her pants. Like, it was a pretty moving story. And we posted that on our podcast if you missed it. But towards the end of that phone call, we said, you know, Candy, we feel like maybe you should be in healthcare. Like, she was really lit up about this. And she's like, it just made me so happy to help. And she was convinced that she couldn't do it. She was like, no, I don't know if I could do it. I don't know if I could deal with it. Well, Linda, you heard that phone call, right?
2: Yes, sir.
0: And you're in Oklahoma. You work in the healthcare field, and you wanted to pass a message along to Candy.
2: I did. I didn't think I could do it either. But I have been in this field for over 30 years. And it's people like her that we need in this field.
0: Yeah.
2: And she said something about the bad parts. I just want her to think about, okay, I don't like the death and the bad parts about it either. But I made their life fun, livable, until they took their last breath or until they couldn't realize that they were dying. And that is the most amazing feeling, that you made them happy until they weren't here no more.
0: And Linda, you just said something that I think is really important to note. You said that your field needs people like Candy, because sadly, a lot of people actually don't care, and they're just moving people through. They're going through the motions. They come to work, they clock in, they clock out. And you can tell that you clearly love your patients and you're taking great care of them. But isn't there a desperate need for people who are willing to show up and really love these people, especially in these elderly communities? And that's like, there's like a shortage of that.
2: Yes, that is so true. You see so many people come in and they're there for the paycheck. And really, we don't get paid a lot. But if you're there for the right reasons, you get the most rewards.
0: Yeah, well, there you go. Yeah. There's another vote in Candy's corner.
1: Let's go. Let's go, Candy. You hear this.
0: Yep. And I also think people sometimes they feel like they're supposed to be called to do something, and everyone has told them why it's too hard or why it'll never work. And they've become convinced that that's their reality.
1: Right.
0: And it's like, hey, somebody's got to shake them and be like, no, this is totally possible. People do it all the time. Linda, you're someone who's doing it for how many years?
2: I've done it over 30 years.
0: That's what I thought I heard you say. 30 years.
1: 30 years of just it being rewarding.
0: Yes,
1: you know?
0: And feeling like you're walking in your calling, your purpose, what you were created to do. It's an amazing feeling. We have to work way too many hours to start showing up to a job we can't stand. That's miserable.
2: Right. And I mean, it's hard. I'm not going to say it's easy. And my daughter didn't think she could do it. And my daughter has actually went to school and is becoming an RN.
0: Hey, there you go.
1: That's awesome.
0: Well, Linda, you keep up the great work. Thank you for caring enough to pick up the phone and call, and we just love you for listening.
2: Thanks.
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0: This is the TJ Show, our news. It sounds different around here. Kenny reads through every story he can find, and then he brings us the most interesting ones. Kenny, what's happening on the planet today?
1: A wild week five in the NFL yesterday, starting in London with the Jacksonville Jaguars taking on the Philadelphia Eagles.
0: Just pause for a second. Isn't it Jaguars? Have I been saying it wrong my whole life?
2: Jacksonville Jaguars?
0: Do you say Jaguars?
2: Jacksonville Jaguars? Jaguars.
1: Jaguars.
2: Jaguars.
1: Jaguars.
0: Is the Jaguar, that's like the animal,
1: Jaguars.
0: Right?
1: Yeah.
0: Okay.
2: Jacksonville Jaguars.
0: Jaguars.
1: Sometimes. Jaguars. I don't know, I've heard it both ways.
0: Mm. It sounds like
3: I think the car is Jaguar, isn't it?
1: All right. Jaguar.
2: So what happened in yesterday's crazy game?
0: Ask AI, Kenny.
1: Yeah, thanks for bringing that up, TJ.
0: Go ahead.
1: So the Eagles led through most of the game. They took a one-point lead with 8 seconds left, but then gave up a big kick return to the 39-yard line for Jacksonville, which led to the game-winning kick from Cam Little with 1 second left. I believe it was a 57-yard field goal
2: to win
1: the game.
2: It was so crazy. The thing is that the kicker started celebrating before the ball even made it in. Like, he just knew.
3: He knew it
2: was good, and then he ran across the field and threw his arms out.
0: And
2: it was still in the air. Yeah. And he was just like, cold-blooded face, and he was just like, take it all in. It was so great.
3: Yeah, the celebration he did is actually Jude Bellingham celebration. He's a London soccer player.
0: Oh, that's...
3: Or an English soccer player.
2: And the game was in London.
3: So it makes sense. The game was in London, so that's why he did that celebration.
0: They must have gone bananas for that.
1: Yeah, it is interesting where the kicking game in the United States is like the least important part of the game for us in American football. But you take American football to London, they love the kickers. And when there's a game-winning field goal, the crowd goes nuts. And that's what happened. The Jaguars won another game over the Eagles this time around.

0: Something interesting happened in the Green Bay game over Chicago. Green Bay dominated, but the second half was delayed because they left the footballs in the locker room.
1: That's like forgetting your keys at the house. And you're in the car and you're patting your pants. You're like, wait a minute.
2: That happens then. So what you're saying is like you understand that happened?
1: Yeah,
2: like
1: I'm
2: makes sense to you?
1: Trying to understand how that could happen. It's like the obvious thing you need to get going.
0: It was interesting. All the players were on the field ready to play, but the referees wouldn't let them start. And then you see some guy in a suit run out with a duffel bag. And those were the balls. They were stuck in the locker room. We also had a referee lose his shoe in the Chargers-Broncos game.
1: Was it up on the
0: Broncos
1: wires?
0: Broncos won the game. No, so he went to go spot the football for the next play, and as he was backpedaling back, he literally just ran out of his shoe. So they had to call an official timeout.
1: That happens.
2: That's why you always double knot.
1: Yeah, love a good double knot.
0: We also had our first tie of the NFL season with the Washington Commanders and the New York Giants. Went to overtime. It appeared Jaden Daniels, Commanders quarterback, forgot the rules. Maybe he thought he had a timeout. Maybe he thought the clock was going to stop. But with a chance to have a game-winning field goal, the time just expired and the game ended in a tie.
1: All that matters, congrats on your Jets. They won a game this weekend.
0: The Jets won an ugly one over the Cleveland Browns. Yep. Indeed they did.
1: And, you know, I found out something interesting about Kenny's little tailgating party. We have to get into this in a moment. It's kind of remarkable.
0: What, are you talking about the fish?
1: Yes.
0: Okay. All
1: right.
0: I'll tell you all about
1: it. We'll get to this a few moments away. It's coming up. Thanks for keeping us somewhat informed.
0: That's what's happening. On a train back to Boston, and we're

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0: This is the TJ show. You know, I was catching up with Kenny before the show, and he mentioned something, and it like really intrigued me because I've never heard of this. And maybe this is normal, but his dad went fishing over the weekend and caught 120 fish.
1: And nice.
0: And I thought I misheard him. I said, "What do you mean?" I said, "120." And they were like, "Yeah, that's
1: sounds
0: the
1: like
0: limit.
1: A school right there."
0: Yeah, like did I was wondering, did he throw in? I had to ask him twice. I was like, "Wait, what body of water is this?" Because I want to go there.
1: Right.
0: And he said, "A little ocean called the Atlantic."
2: That's where he was.
0: And I thought, "Oh my goodness, I've never heard of this. Is that normal that you go fishing and catch 120 fish?"
1: I've never experienced that, but I've also never gone fishing on a boat to say if that's normal or not.
0: Yeah, like I get it if it's a show on National Geographic and it's those dudes who have those nets and they just like pull them up and it's like, and they're all flipping around yeah. everywhere.
3: It's commercial fishing, I'm assuming. Right?
0: Yeah,
3: right.
0: But this is just like a normal dad and his other dad friends, and they caught 120. What is going on? Well,
4: not quite normal. He was on a charter. So this charter boat captain knows what he's doing. He takes, I think, 10 people out at a time.
0: Can I be one of them next time?
4: Apparently, there's a 3-year wait list to get on this guy's boat.
0: No
1: get
0: way.
1: Get out of here.
4: Yeah. One of my dad's employees actually got this as a present for my dad on his birthday years ago, and they finally booked wow. the trip.
0: Oh, so it's That's a awesome. Dude who does this and yeah. knows how to fish.
4: He's not known like a- as the monger.
0: Oh, interesting.
1: Does he use like a little radar telling him where all the fish are?
4: Yeah, they have sonar. They have all of the equipment
3: okay.
4: on the boat.
3: They cheap.
1: All right, it's a little cheap. They're not casting into the well, ocean and getting up 120.
4: It's black sea bass, and they're migrating right now. So you know where the fish are migrating.

0: to and from. You essentially just catch them. Fishermen.
1: Who knows?
0: The monger.
2: I know that.
1: I don't know.
0: The monger knows.
1: Yeah.
0: So essentially, you just catch them on their way from point A to point B. And my dad said it was nonstop.
3: I haven't worked a day that hard in my whole life. Right?
2: Mind you, your dad owns an entire business. Yeah. That's hilarious.
1: So, and now Kenny gets to eat that at the tailgate party over
0: delicious.
1: The weekend.
0: Delicious.
1: Yeah. Well, what does he do with all the, like, how many does he get?
0: So there's a limit with this in this area. You're only allowed to keep 10 fish per person. So there were 12 people on the boat.
1: Each
0: of them caught 10. They brought home 120 fish. So my dad had 10 fish, 12 and a half inches or bigger. He brought a bunch of it to the tailgate. And with a little bit of tin foil, olive oil, and some herbs and spices.
1: Sounds amazing.
0: It was so tender and delicious. Right off the grill on a pouring, raining tailgate at MetLife
1: Stadium. And I'm busy eating sardines off a piece of parchment paper.
2: Out of a can.
1: Out of a tin.
2: Can you imagine being a fish just trying to get to where you're going,
1: yeah,
2: and then you just get pulled up? It's like trying to get to the store and the cops pull you over. You're like, are you kidding me? I got nowhere to be. What is happening right now?
0: My dad was describing, literally, you would drop your hook into the water. Seconds later, you would have a bite. And you were catching fish because they have two hooks on the ends of these rigs, catching fish two at a time.
1: Oh, my goodness.
0: Pretty wild.
1: Can you get this dude on the show? Like, do you think he would call in? Do you have a connection to him?
0: I will definitely try. Please. Apparently, he's a character. He was chain smoking. My dad said he must have went through three packs of cigarettes.
1: Oh, my goodness. Stay alive so you can eat your fish.
2: All the way on the boat.
0: 7 a.m. to 3 p.m. It's a full work day.
2: Yeah. Catching up to my dad.
1: Well, congrats. Yeah, try to get him on the show.
0: All right, I'll try.
1: This is the TJ Show.

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0: in Jonesboro, Arkansas. Hey, Cassie.
1: Hello.
0: Tell me, what is the most exciting part of your life right now, Cassie?
1: I just got my daughter in freshman of college, and I'm super excited for her to start that new chapter.
0: How far away from the house is she?
1: 20 minutes.
0: 20 minutes, yeah. So she's still living with you guys?
1: No, she lives in the dorm.
0: Oh.
1: She wanted the dorm life, so I supported it.
0: Do you take offense to that? Is part of the reason why? Because she wanted out of the house? What are you thinking?
1: Yeah, honestly, no, because I always wish I did it. So I am happy for her that she's getting the opportunity.
0: Okay, very good. What kind of work does she want to do?
1: She wants to be an esthetician. She wants to do Botox injections, you know, the medical part of cosmetology. And so you have to get a nursing license for that. So that's what she's going for.
0: Wow.
2: Nice. Okay.
0: I've got a face that's not really worth Botoxing, so I've never really looked into it. It's just, it's going to go where it's going to go, and I'm just going to deal with it.
1: Exactly.
0: You feel the same way?
1: 100%.
0: Yeah.
1: I support her, but I don't do it either.
0: I have a saying, I'm okay with decay. It just means I'm still here.
1: Exactly. And where we're at, I mean, it's definitely needed. A lot of people are interested in it.
2: There we go.
0: Meaning in Jonesboro, a lot of people are getting their face Botoxed?
1: Yes. You would be amazed.
0: What do you think happened there? Like, did it just catch on? Like, did one mom do it? And then everyone's like, ooh.
1: Honestly, I don't know. I think everybody is more into self-care and the way they look. Good for them.
0: Is it just for, like, getting your face to be a little firmer, or is there, like, a medical reason why you would get that?
1: So there's actually a couple of reasons. People get Botox for medical reasons, including migraines, urine incontinence, but then there's also the beauty part of it where fine lines, wrinkles, all that kind of stuff, where they have a flawless glass-like skin.
0: Until it's not anymore.

0: Exactly. Well, it lasts 3 months, and then they got to go again.
1: Okay. See, I didn't know about the medical part of that. That's interesting. Yes, Kenny.
2: Mm-hmm. Well, TJ, I think I told you guys, I actually considered getting Botox in my armpits because my friend got that treatment. It helps with over-sweating, hyperhidrosis, what they call it.
1: Really?
3: Okay.
0: Yes, sir. I've heard that as well.
3: I didn't know that.
1: Does your daughter need someone to practice on?
0: Oh, absolutely.
1: Okay, Kenny, why don't you go over and call the school.
3: For practice?
2: Booking my flight as we speak.
1: They'll wheel Kenny in, and your daughter will be a hero. Hey, we got a guy who's cool with free injections.
0: Absolutely. She would be thrilled.
1: Yeah, I'll get you his number, okay?
0: Okay.
1: Just stay right there.
0: Thank you all very much.

0: I guess you moved on really easily.
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0: This is the TJ Show. And yeah, we had to start doing this. It was because of my dog, Luna. My wife, Jess, was leaving the house one day. Luna was there all alone. She had the idea, let me turn the radio on. She'll hear Dada's voice. That's me. Turns out the show made her bored. She fell asleep. Mm-hmm. And it was because we were only talking about human-related issues. So we switched that up real fast. We started featuring the biggest stories and animal headlines. We called it Luna's Animal Tales. Now she waits by the radio. Other pets love this segment, too. Let's get right into it. A story about dogs. They did a study on a bunch of dogs, 38 of them to be exact, huskies and malamutes. Researchers at the University of Toronto wanted to see if a dog sleeps with you in your bed, does it disrupt your sleep? There's a big debate about this.
1: I'd like to know.
0: They seem to think it does not.
1: I knew it.
0: Sleep experts note that dogs act as time cues that promote health by helping humans maintain consistent daily schedules for sleeping, eating, and walking. Now, what's interesting is that although tracker data showed uninterrupted sleep, about half of the human participants, especially those co-sleeping with multiple dogs, felt like their sleep was disrupted. So their perception is that it was disrupted. Device metrics recorded no significant difference in sleep duration or quality for either humans or dogs. And it didn't matter if the dogs were on the bed, on the floor, or in a separate room. I'm really surprised by that.
1: Who paid for this study? Dogs?
0: Yeah, I...
1: Pedigree? Dog food?
0: I don't know. It's very interesting. Because we don't let our dogs sleep in our bed. Do you?
1: No, not anymore.
0: Yes.
2: Ever since we lost our Leslie and we haven't had a dog sleeping in our bed, I've noticed that I've slept worse.
0: Really?
2: This past year, I feel like I haven't slept at
1: okay.
2: all.
1: I'll send my dog over. She can hang out with you. She'll
2: love
1: your house.
2: I would love to have your dogs. Like, bring her over at night and she can sleep with us and I'll just bring her back in the morning.
1: That's fine.
2: Yeah, I'm
1: That's
2: in.
1: Great.
3: One interesting note from the study, they said that the people disrupt the dog's sleep more than the dog disrupts the person's sleep.
0: Well, it reminds me of my friend Barb was watching Frankie, our German Shepherd, and she told us a story. She's like, you know, everything was great. The only thing was she jumped right in my bed, and I was so excited. And then I realized, like, Frankie was so hot. I thought, how am I going to sleep? But, like, she didn't think it was an option to not have Frankie sleep in her bed.
1: Right. It's her bed.
0: And I was like, oh, my goodness, this sounds terrible. It turns out Frankie jumped out of the bed and didn't want to sleep with Barb.
1: Yeah, so Frankie got hot, too. Yeah. Frankie's like, ugh.
2: Barb runs hot.
1: Night sweats.
0: Yeah. Right. Yeah, exactly. But it was very funny. Also, speaking of doggies, so there's a 15-year-old golden retriever who is now taking Pawlotties. This is like Pilates, but Pawlotties, you get it. And it's helping with his mobility issues. Apparently, the owner of this dog was like, wow, really having a hard time, especially with the hind legs. Yeah, my dog Luna's dealing with the hind leg issue.
1: Yeah.
0: And apparently, it's helped tremendously. She's got her mobility back. The dog's name is Weasel.
1: Oh,
0: the owner, Jillian, says she's in awe of how much he enjoys using certain machines, how much they're actually helping him. It's like it's given him another wave at life.
1: That's
0: which
1: awesome.
0: Is very exciting.
1: Stretching out the body, the ligaments, mm-hmm. and the bones and the muscles. It's great.
0: You watch. Pawlotties will become a big thing.
1: It will.
0: And those are Luna's Animal Tales, the biggest stories and animal headlines on the TJ Show.

0: This is the TJ Show or News. It sounds different around here. Kenny reads through every story he can find, and then he brings us the most interesting ones. Kenny, what's happening on the planet today?
1: Well, Halloween is set to be another bank breaker. The National Retail Federation expects $13.5 billion in total will be spent on Halloween across the board, and that would be a record.
0: Such a waste of money. And I'm telling you this firsthand as a parent who just ordered costumes on the internet. What a waste of money. My kids, it's like they're obsessed with it. They want to be Men in Black.
2: No, it's fun. Yeah.
0: So the two older ones are the agents, and then my youngest one is the alien.
3: Nice.
0: Like, and it is cute, but it's so expensive
2: to
0: get
2: photos.
0: This costume.
2: I need to see this.
1: Well, and that's what really stuck out to me about this report was costumes. They say costumes are up 200% from 2024. The average costume was around $20. Now, good luck. They're

0: 60 or more.
1: Yeah, I'll go on my everything's a scam rant if you want me to. It's another version of, you know, if you've ever been to the grocery store and as you're checking out, they put all the disgusting candy right there at the checkout, and it's at the height of your kids. So then you either get into a fight or you buy them the candy, which, by the way, I choose the fight. And then you choose that enough and they eventually stop asking. But it's like, you know, it's the nasty, like, liquid candy. You know, you ever see that?
2: Like baby bottle pops?
1: Yes, baby bottle. I hate them.
3: Those are fun for kids.
2: They're fun.
1: Yeah, well.
3: They're messy, but they're fun.
1: They're expensive, and they're delicious. You take them to the dentist. Watch what happens.
4: Yeah, when it comes to candy, they're...
1: I'm convinced it's the dentist putting them there. It's like when somebody comes and smashes your windows in the middle of the night and then tries to sell you windows or slashes your tires.
2: Yep.
1: Oh, you need some tires?
3: Break into your house and sell you ADT or something.
1: Yes, exactly. This is what's happening all around us. Now they got the Halloween costumes.
4: Yeah, with candy, there are supply issues, so candy prices up. They say the average family is expected to spend at least $285 on costumes, decorations, food and candy, and going out.
1: I should check my...
3: I haven't dressed up for Halloween since college.
1: It's great.
3: I'm good on that.
1: All right, Kenny, what else do you have?
4: Well, this is a developing story, but have you guys been following this Kelly Clarkson Brooklyn store Pretty Woman-esque situation?
2: Well, I follow her on Instagram, so yes.
3: Same. Yeah.
4: Yes, so apparently she went to a store in Brooklyn, saw this item on the wall, had a discussion, and she said that the store owner was rude to her and made it seem like she couldn't afford it.
1: That's surprising to me because... Kelly Clarkson's become one of these people that everyone just knows.
2: Right. I can't imagine that the store person working at the store didn't know who she was. But maybe it's possible. No, I just couldn't imagine it. Like, it's weird to me.
4: Well, the store fired back saying that item that she wanted wasn't for sale. It's a permanent part of the store. However, Kelly Clarkson fired back saying there's a price tag next to it. And you told me it cost $15,000. So what's up? And this seems to be going back and forth.
1: What was it? Was it like a piece of the wall?
4: It's Molly, the singing and dancing bird automation display.
1: Oh my goodness. Who wants that?
4: I don't know.
2: Kelly Clarkson does. She did, at least.
4: They use it for like magic shows. Apparently they have magic shows at the store and they use it for that. But again, according to Kelly Clarkson, there was a price tag on it.
1: Well, I guess we'll find out what happens
4: there. Yeah, we'll follow this one.
1: Kenny, thanks for keeping us somewhat informed.
4: That's what's happening.

0: the bride.
1: Okay.
0: The one you should have been focused on supporting, but you and the other girls in the bridal party were thinking about yourselves and your hurt feelings. 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
1: What?
2: Oh.
0: And that's why I had to plump you up.
1: What? That is psycho.
0: I am so sorry all of you had to adjust your dress sizes before the big day.
1: Oh my God.
0: Laugh emoji, laugh emoji, laugh emoji.
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0: is the TJ Show. Fascinating little headline here. A longtime employee gets fired for refusing to accept an AI-powered supervisor.
1: Mm-hmm. Way to take a stand.
0: Well, quick poll around the room. Does anyone want an AI supervisor? J-Bo?
2: Nope.
0: Kenny?
3: Nah.
0: Heather?
4: No, thank you.
0: I don't
4: want an actual supervisor.
2: Same.
0: Sentinel AI is apparently the software. It takes a photo of an employee via their webcam every 3 minutes. This is about 160 pictures per day. Just, you know, making sure you're there in the office.
3: It's going to catch me picking my nose for sure.
0: Yeah. I wonder what, like, if you're monitoring those photos, what kinds of things do you see people doing? Could you get a nice collection together?
4: Oh, well, I'm guessing you're going to curb your whatever you're doing because you know you're being photographed every 3 minutes, right? I mean, I'm
2: Until
4: not going to pick my nose if I know I'm going to be, you know, photographed.
2: They turn the photos into a flip book.
4: Give it to you at the end of the year for Christmas.
2: That's a bonus.
4: Yeah.
0: The thing is, I don't like, they just kind of keep warming us up to be watched more and more and more. And it just feels like it's crossing a boundary, but you have to make a choice. Like, do you want to keep working for whoever these people are, or do you want to make a stand? I'm glad she's making a stand. The company responded to the request by stating that the woman could either agree to be monitored by the software, work from the office, or be fired. She shared that she can't come to the office because it would mean her daily commute would take about 6 hours.
2: Mm-mm. Wow, that's crazy.
4: Yeah.
0: The woman was fired after working there for more than 10 years. The issue in such a case is that many states don't have laws defining employer surveillance. Yeah, so the floodgates are just open. It's like everything's happened so fast. There hasn't been rules created to deal with every single detail as this technology changes and continues to become more and more intrusive.
2: I'm curious to know if like management changed or like change of hands in the business, because she's been working there for 10 years, which means they know when they hired her that the position was remote and that she couldn't commute into work. And they weren't monitoring her all these 10 years. So now all of a sudden they want to monitor her. Why? Like, what changed that caused that?
0: I wonder if it's just from the top down, they go, okay, we've got this new productivity tool. And it's like, well, you either buy in or you're dumb. Because why wouldn't you want, quote, productivity?
2: You're made to believe that you're dumb. Yeah, but you've been there 10 years. So wouldn't they just go through her work history to see what her productivity is?
0: Judge her by the fruit that she's producing.
2: That's it.
0: Why all of a sudden, like, switch things up with this employee? A good friend of mine works out of his attic, right? And that's his job, and he does a great job. But he's judged on the work that he's doing and what he's contributing to the company, and they like that he's happy.
4: Yeah, and I worked from home for, like, 2 years, and I did way more at home than I did would have done if I was at the office, because I worked more hours because I was like, oh, I'm home. I'm at my computer. I can just do more work. Whereas when I was at an office, I'm like, oh, it's 5 o'clock. I got to go.
0: Well, it'll be cases like this that I guess determine what this looks like in many workplaces. They got to fight this stuff. So weird headlines day after day.

0: moment where my wife, Jess, and I, we had to take two separate cars to a place.
1: All right.
0: And I pull in first. I go inside. I have some peace and quiet in the house, which is one of the nicest things on the planet.
1: Nice.
0: My kids, I think they got together and they decided they were going to try to be as annoying as they possibly could all weekend. Mm. And they did a great job. They just found all kinds of creative ways.
1: Very on brand with kids.
0: Yep, yep. And so then fast forward about 15 minutes or so, I see my wife Jess pull in the driveway. All the kids run out. I'm in the habit of just locking the door, even though I knew they were coming. I wasn't thinking. I locked the door. And when we do this, the kids beat on the door so loud. Like, they knock
1: so
0: the
1: annoying.
0: Little knock, like, bang, bang, bang, bang, bang, bang, bang.
1: And it's then like, all, oh, relax.
0: Open hand, just like, boom, boom, boom. The dogs are going crazy. I'm like, guys.
1: That's excessive.
0: How many times? You would hate it. It's like jarring to your, you're like, ah, why does it have to be so loud? And one knock with your knuckles will do.
2: Why don't you give him a key?
0: I don't trust them with the key.
1: Okay. Yeah,
2: I'm just saying, solution.
0: So I let them in the house and I go, where's Jess? She just drove up. I don't see Jess inside the house. And I look out the window and I see she's in the car still.
1: Yeah, she needs a break.
2: Yeah.
1: From that nonsense. Yeah, you just got a break. Why can't you get one?
0: Right. And so I immediately went into reporter mode.
2: Oh, to annoy her? Okay.
0: No.
1: You're worse than the kids.
0: Yeah. No, not with her. I was just getting answers to my questions. The kids were just with my wife, Jess. So maybe they know why she's in the driveway and delaying her entrance into the home.
3: I'm reporting from inside of our kitchen. I've got all three girls with me. Where's Mama?
4: In the car.
3: What is she doing in there?
4: Talking on the phone.
3: Any reason why she's not in the house?
4: She wants peace and quiet.
3: Who causes the most disruption and lack of peace and quiet?
4: Ew, Daddy, your breath smells like sardines.
3: Excuse me, I just ate lunch, and I fed myself very well. 20 grams of protein.
4: Gosh.
0: Can you imagine this?
1: That
0: in the,
1: is hilarious.
0: The middle of my report, she disrupts it by talking about my breath. Yeah,
1: all
0: I just ate lunch.
1: All up in her face. Just
0: No.
1: With
0: I'm
1: the
0: just,
1: hot air.
0: I'm just trying to do my
1: starting
0: job.
1: Starting breath.
3: Come on, this is a serious report. Why is Mama in the car?
4: Because she wants peace and quiet.
3: Can you make this a more peaceful and quiet home? Would you be open to that?
4: It's not me, it's Willa and Noah.
3: All right, Willa, Noah.
4: Yeah?
3: Why is Mama in the car still?
4: She's talking.
3: She does this a lot, you know.
4: Yeah.
3: What is she trying to get away from?
4: Ew, your breath. You're probably...
3: Excuse me, I'm trying to do a serious report.
4: She's probably trying to stay away from your sardine breath.
3: Okay, guys, I gotta go.
0: So I was just trying to get answers, and they're focused on the fact that I eat a great lunch that's compact and quick and convenient.
2: They made a good point. Maybe she is trying to get away from your sardine
1: breath.
0: Yeah, no.
1: Between the loud noise and your stinky breath, she's like, I'll just stay in the car.
2: Right.
0: My breath didn't stink, okay? I was just trying
1: about
0: to
1: that.
0: Feed my body. I have needs. I need to eat. I never quite found out what she was doing other than
1: she was on
0: an important, in quotes, call.
1: Man, you're lucky she didn't drive away.
0: Hey, come on. Don't give her any ideas.
1: Yeah, next time she will.
0: No.

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0: the TJ show. Heather, you were bringing up an idea off the air. And so what is your theory on this?
1: Well, I just have a question because I don't watch college football ever. And I've happened to see two articles recently about how the cameraman pans to hot chicks in the crowd all the time. Like, there's two specifically. One where the girl was wearing, I would say, a revealing shirt, which she looked great. It looked awesome, but he happened to just pan to her out of the other thousands of, you know, fans in the stadium.
0: Maybe it was coincidence.
1: I mean, it could have been. Could have been. And then there was another one where he did the same thing. The girl wasn't wearing anything super revealing, but it was a hot chick.
0: Okay.
1: So I was just curious.
2: Like what, jeans and t-shirt?
1: Jeans and t-shirt, okay. But, you know.
0: So what are they saying? Like, they should be putting the camera on dudes? Like, what's the point of the article?
1: No, the article was just, like, one of them was just saying that the cameraman knew exactly what he was doing, panning to the hot chick. So I'm just asking if that's, like, a thing that happens all the time, or it was just two instances where it happened to happen.
3: I'm pretty sure it happens all the time.
1: Okay. I was just curious, because, again, I don't watch football, so I was just wondering.
0: Wasn't there, like, a famous video from, like, a decade ago where one of the announcers...
3: Yeah,
0: what, I know exactly. Like, he got into a lot of trouble.
3: I don't think he got into trouble, but it was a little creepy. It was Brent Musburger, who is a legend as a sportscaster, but it was 2013, and he was pointing out the quarterback's girlfriend, and then he was encouraging kids to go throw the ball with their dad in the front yard, see what happens.
1: Because they would end up with a hot chick?
3: That was
4: the message to all youngsters out there. Make sure you pick up that football, and this might happen to you.
0: But he was like, what, in his 70s or something?

0: He's retired now.
1: Felt weird.
2: I find it so weird though, because somebody can say, "Oh, well, her shirt was revealing," but the camera guy at a different point pan to a hot chick who had a t-shirt and jeans. It doesn't really matter what they're wearing.
1: The qualification is hot.
2: It's just hot. Right. But also, these are grown men, and this is college football, which means some of these young ladies are like 17, 18, depending on when they graduated high school. And there's somebody's like daughter, like granddaughter. And there's like, you know, 45, 60-year-old guys talking about young girls. I think that's kind of sick, honestly.
1: Everyone's in agreement that hot is good for society.
2: No matter their age.
1: I know. That's something that I think about all the time now, because we live near a college campus. And I see, and we were looking at, like, first of all, so many of these, and I know this is going to make me sound 1,000 years old, but so many of these college students, they dress exactly the same. It's like...
3: My husband and I just noticed that this weekend. We went for a walk through that town.
1: It's the same outfit.
3: It's high cowboy boots, a denim skirt, white top.
1: Yes, that's exactly right.
2: Which is the same outfit my sorority sisters wore when I was in college. Right.
1: And so I got my kids in the car, and my kids are, like, observing. I'm like, guys... You don't have to dress like that just because everyone else dresses like that. You don't have to. I'm thinking in dad mode now because I got three daughters. I'm like, yo, you look at that doofus holding the big bottle of liquor. He's not great.
0: Well, I was over at my brother's house this weekend and he had the Georgia-Alabama game on. And Heather and I talked about this a little bit last week. So I asked my brother, have there been a lot of shots of hot girls on camera? He's like, yeah. Over and over again. It was a back and forth game. So he was like, yeah, at one point you had a crying Georgia fan. Then she was happy. And then there was a crying Alabama fan. And then she was happy because the game was going back and forth.
3: But all hot girls.
0: But all the reactions were from hot girls.
1: Nobody cares what people who aren't hot think, I guess.
3: Apparently not.

0: This is the TJ Show, our news. It sounds different around here. Kenny reads through every story he can find, and then he brings us the most interesting ones. Kenny, what's happening on the planet today?
1: Personally, I have yet to have the honor of tasting an In-N-Out burger. They're not where we are locally.
2: Oh, they're so good. They're so great.
3: They are good. My second favorite burger.
0: Well, it so good. Lives up to the hype, by the way, because I've heard people talk about it. I even worked with a guy who loved those burgers so much, he got a tattoo of the logo on his body.
2: All right, relax.
3: Love where his head is at.
0: It was over the line. But
3: no, I love it.
0: He was very passionate about it, and, you know, he's right. It's not that good, but right to the edge of getting a tattoo, I would say.
1: Well, I'll be in Denver this weekend for my bachelor party, and J-Bo tells me there's an In-N-Out Burger there. So
0: find it.
2: There is.
1: I will find it and go to it. In-N-Out Burger, they stand firm. 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
3: Good for them.
0: However, I love that. That's, in the words of Ali G, respect.
1: Yes. However, there has now emerged a black market.

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1: So how does that work?
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1: Yeah, that might be a sign like you've got to assess something about it. 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
2: yeah, please. Right. No, but those I lived in California for 4 years. Again, this was like a while ago. I don't know what it's like now. But the lines at In-N-Out drive-thrus were crazy long. The funny thing is, you could just walk in and get the burger. Everyone just wanted to wait in line in their car for some reason.
3: The lines are insane, that's for sure.
2: Yeah.
3: So I would always just park and just walk in.
2: Right.
3: And it'd be quick.
2: You'd get your burger almost immediately.
1: Yeah. All right. Good to know. Take note, Kenny.
0: I will. Keep in mind that with this black market, they are also warning of scams. So what will happen is the driver will demand payment up front, and then you never get your burger.
2: Okay, never pay up front. Mm-mm. Never.
1: You know, this reminds me of, there is a place that we've talked about a number of times. It's a Jamaican food place near us. They don't do any of this online ordering.
3: That's awesome. I love it.
1: You can't call. And it's amazing because their food is so good. It's a grandma in the back stirring a pot. There was one time I was having lunch with a friend and he's like, what do you want to eat? I'll pick something up. Light bulb. I said, ooh, there's a place.
3: Yeah.
1: And so he went through the whole process of getting it. He brought it. And when it was here, as much as I love that place, and by the way, I do, it was a little sweaty by the time it got here.
3: Mm.
1: And I don't like sweaty food. It was still good, but it's not like going there and eating it there.
3: Yeah.
1: There's something about it.
0: Just you just
1: really
0: like
1: special
0: food that makes you sweat, not sweaty.
1: Oh,
0: food.
1: And it makes you sweat too.
3: Yeah, because the jerk chicken does make you sweat.
1: It's amazing. Kenny, what else do you have?
0: Well, mixed reviews for Shane Gillis hosting Saturday Night Live this weekend. He did let slip a no-no word, but I think the most impressive thing about this Saturday Night Live performance was Rosalia, the musical act. She did her whole first performance on point, meaning in ballet shoes on her tippy toes for about 3.5 minutes. It was incredible.
2: Yeah, it was crazy. My husband and I were watching it, and I turned to him like, is that her actual bottom half of her body? Because I can't
1: that's
2: believe
1: amazing.
2: She's been on her toes this entire time. It was
3: and still singing.
2: Yeah, it was
3: supporting
2: good.
3: Supporting that breath.
2: And she has a great voice.
1: Whew. Good to hear. Well, glad they're raving about her.
0: Yes.
1: Kenny, thanks for keeping us somewhat informed.
0: That's what's happening.

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0: 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On

0: This is the TJ show. I really don't want to sound like a downer, but I do think the world's being destroyed one layer at a time. I dealt with it this weekend. What's that, Heather? No, let me just explain. This is a great example of what I'm talking about how AI is destroying our world. Here we go. So all the girls, they wanted this really great arrangement of Halloween costumes.
1: All right, your daughters.
0: My two oldest daughters, they're the women in black, you know, from like number two, the second movie after Will Smith, and you know, the whole thing happens. My youngest daughter is an alien, and of course they're walking around the alien. And so this little alien costume shows up, and it's like one of those onesies from head to toe.
1: Yes.
0: And she puts it on, and she's like 3 feet tall. And it's hilarious because it looks like a little alien now is running around our house.
1: Yeah, she's like alien size, right?
0: I thought, yeah. I was like, this is great. So I pick her up and I give my wife my camera. I go, hey, take a picture. And so I'm holding my daughter and it's this great picture. And so I thought, great, my family will love this. This is what you do when you're in a family. Hey, look at the, how funny is this?
1: How cute this is.
0: So I send it to two of my uncles and my mom, who responds to literally everything I send. No response whatsoever. Not even a heart, not a ha-ha, not an exclamation point.
2: Not even a thumbs up?
0: Nothing.
1: Oh, did you just send the photo with no words? You were just like, here's a photo.
0: Yeah.
1: Oh, okay. I mean, maybe explain yourself a little
0: bit. So, I have a theory that because AI, you could do anything you want, they assumed it was AI because it's head to toe. They can't see her face.
1: Yeah, they assumed that she was a little alien AI.
0: They didn't realize that I'm holding my daughter. They just think I'm being an idiot and sending a picture of me holding an alien.
1: That's hilarious.
2: You've done it before. You've sent AI pictures to them before, right?
0: Right. Like I've sent a picture of a Santa Claus with my dog Frankie, and I go, "Oh, look who just came over." So I have done this. I do have a history. But what a great photo, great moment. And by the way, I'm going to post this photo on our Instagram because maybe somebody cares about it, at TJ Podcast. I'll put this in our story so you can see it. This is a real photo. This is not AI generated. But I didn't even get the family credit for it because AI has stolen that from me and you too, by the way. It's coming for you because you can't resist. You can tell AI to do whatever you want. And so now a real photo gets zero credit.
1: Well, maybe if you stop using AI to fool your family, they would believe you when you send a legit photo.
0: Yeah, well, it's kind of
1: your fault.
0: This is a boy who cried wolf situation.
1: Yes.
0: We've generated such magnificent photos that a great real one gets zero credit.
1: Mm-hmm.
0: And I'm going to call my mom. I'm going to call my uncles. I am going to do an investigation because I'm assuming a lot here, but this is my theory and we will find out exactly what it is. But this is what I'm talking about. I'm saying, remember we saw the video of the kitten playing a banjo, riding a unicycle as the kitten alarm clock. Well, normal kitten's not as interesting anymore. All of a sudden we've been desensitized, even though cats are amazing. As is. Have you seen them jump up on a shelf and then hop down and land it? That's amazing.
1: Yeah.
0: Underappreciated because of AI. So this is going to keep happening. On that encouraging note, there's more to come.

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And today's hottest music all day. 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

0: This is the TJ Show. Got some voicemails waiting for us on the other side of the weekend.
1: Hey, this is Randy from Virginia Beach, Virginia.
0: Thank you for listening, Randy.
1: Love, love, love your show. Y'all are amazing. Thank you.
0: Oh, wow, okay. Well, I'll just take that as like a review at the pizza joint, right?
2: Appreciate
0: just it. Click. Thank you for that, Randy. Very kind of you.
3: Hi, I'm calling from the town of Waukeel. My name is Dana.
0: Dana, thank you for listening.
3: About people inviting friends over for dinner, it has declined.
0: Oh, yeah, this was a story that was on our radar last week. There have been some stats saying most people are not having each other over for dinner anymore.
2: Right.
0: Like a drastic downward turn since, I think the stats were from the 70s. It was like 42% of people did this in the 70s. Now it's, I think, 12%. Mm-hmm. Nobody wants to have anyone over to their house. It's too much work. You got to do all the dishes. You got to leave.

0: but you won't tell me to leave, so I just keep talking.
1: Well, but it's
0: until I get tired.
1: We're talking about interesting things.
0: Yeah, yeah.
1: Plenty of times people have gotten boring, and it's like, all right, well, the kids got to go to
0: bed.
1: And that's my signal. That's my red light.
2: Then the people don't hang in your house so long when you want to go to bed. So when you're ready to leave, everybody leaves and goes to their house, and it's so much easier. Thank you.
1: Okay, yeah, there you go.
0: So she agrees.
3: She's not wrong.
0: She's not inviting anybody over to her house.
1: She's explaining why this happens. But I will make a point, though, because she just said something that has become a catchphrase with my parents. Whatever's easier. If you ask them any question, whatever's easier, take. Well, okay, what do you want to eat for dinner? Whatever's easiest. And sometimes easiest is not the best option.
3: Right.
1: And I'll give you an example of this. My dad is a dessert fiend. He loves dessert. After dinner, give it about like 20 minutes, and I'll go, all right, I'm going to so-and-so store. And it's always either a grocery store or a convenience shop at a gas station. And he gets the most disgusting dessert imaginable, like nasty fake brownies.
0: Get out of here, man. He likes it. It tastes good.
1: They've been sitting in a box for days, the pumpkin roll that
0: it's
1: no
0: not
1: one buys.
0: Fake. Someone baked it in that grocery
1: yeah,
0: store.
1: Yeah, it's debatable.
0: Come on, stop it.
1: But whatever's easiest lands with him getting that kind of dessert when my wife is willing to bake a cake.
3: You know, why doesn't she just bake the cake?
1: She does.
3: Oh, okay, good.
1: And so she insists on taking the harder route. And then what happens when he comes over to our house? He's like, oh, this cake is amazing. it's falling down his shirt. He always gets something on his shirt.
0: Me
1: especially
0: too.
1: The lighter the shirt is, the more he spills
0: Same.
1: On it.
0: Same.
1: But it's not the easier option, but it's the better, more enjoyable
3: Correct.
1: Option.
3: Yeah.
1: This is the TJ Show. 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

0: This is the TJ Show, and I have a shocking announcement after the weekend. I actually watched a sports event over the weekend. I tuned in for it.
1: What?
0: I told my entire family, I said, guys, this was Saturday, at 7 o'clock, we are going to sit in front of the TV and watch a spectacular sports show.
1: Now, you know a jazz concert's not technically sports, right?
0: No, it wasn't jazz, and it wasn't a concert.
2: All that breathing, though, you questioned
0: it.
2: No,
0: it was
1: they're great, but...
0: the Banana Bowl on Disney Plus. And my kids were like, wow, this is different. We made a big bowl of popcorn, the whole thing. And there he is, Jesse Cole of the Savannah Bananas, introducing the game. And it's actually kind of funny. Their announcers, I don't know if they're like intentionally nerdy, but it's very funny. They're like, and we think in the game today, they're going to do this, this, and that. And I'm like, wow, I can really follow along with this. Then you see the umpire shaking himself all over the place. It's a great way to play the game. I'm telling you, the MLB should do more of what the Bananas do. Although, you know, one of the rules is if they hit the ball into the stands and the fan catches it, it's an out. I would expect that to happen more often. People can't seem to catch the ball. What is that?
3: It's harder than it looks.
1: I'm sure.
0: Yeah, well, you were at the game, right?
3: I choked. I famously choked. I saw the Coconuts play.
0: Right. He saw...
3: against the tailgaters who won the Banana Bowl.
0: Oh, okay. I didn't get to the end of the game, so I didn't know how it ended.
3: The Savannah Bananas lost.
0: No. They
1: baseball's so long.
0: No, but it was crazy. It was like every ball bounced off their hands, and the same thing happened to you.
3: Yeah, it did happen to

0: me.
1: You were on camera.
0: A great shame of my life.
1: There's a video. I showed it to my parents, actually. I forgot to tell you. I showed them, and my dad was like,
2: What a disappointment.
1: Because, you know, he famously caught a foul ball from Ken Griffey Sr. at an old Yankees game. And so he
2: saved your life, apparently.
1: Yeah, he did. Apparently, he was right over my head, depending on who you talk to, my mom or my dad. But we have the ball, so we know he caught the ball. One hand, by the way. That's how a pro does it right there. Pro dad. But there were a lot of, like, actual sports. No offense to the bananas. A lot of actual sports floating around this weekend. And by the way, your prediction came true for the WNBA.
2: Yeah, I predicted that the Atlanta Dream and the Golden State Valkyries would make it to the finals. And that has come to be. So nice. Finals kick off this Saturday.
1: How much did you win?
2: I didn't.
1: You didn't bet on it?
2: No.
1: Oh, that was your opportunity.
2: No.
1: Couldn't you have bet on it? That would have been great.
2: No,
0: when
2: J-Bo
0: predicted this last week, I wrote it down, and it absolutely came true. They had the brooms out. Two sweeps in both of the semifinals.
1: Yep. How about that? It was uneven, I guess?
2: You mean like the teams?
1: Yeah.
2: No. It was. I mean, there were good games. There were obviously some mishaps and some turnovers that cost the Liberty, but there were some really good games.
1: Good. Well,
2: yeah, it was very
1: nicely done. Nicely done. And then, Kenny, you had a big moment. You actually changed the outcome of a game.
0: I'm taking credit for the Jets' win over the Cleveland Browns. So I've been doing this thing. A guy that used to sit behind me years ago would do this. Whenever there was a punt for the other team or a field goal, he would shout, whoa, over his head, trying to will the snapper to snap it over the punter's head. And I've been doing that, carrying on the tradition. It finally happened.
2: Nice.
1: Do you think they heard you?
0: I'm sure they did. Well, it was pouring rain and there was hardly anybody at the stadium, so they very well might have.
1: Wow.
0: But, whoa, over his head, exactly what happened. The Jets recovered the fumble.
1: So
0: awesome.
1: He's the key to help the forever losing team.
0: Yes.
1: Good job, Kenny.
0: You're welcome, Jets.
1: This is the TJ Show.

0: This is the TJ Show, our news. It sounds different around here. Kenny reads through every story he can find, and then he brings us the most interesting ones. Kenny, what's happening on the planet today?
1: A bus driver, she'd been on this route for 11 years in the Hartford County, Maryland area. She was let go after apparently letting a 10-year-old student off the bus on the way to school to rescue a kitten on the side of the road.
0: Ooh, yeah, that's a tough one.
1: Yeah.
2: She didn't leave the kid there.
1: No.
2: Okay.
1: No, the kid came back. The kid was 10. Yeah, the kid came back on the bus and then rode to school on the way with the cat on its lap. And then the bus driver took the cat after she dropped the kids off at school.
2: Was it a busy street? Was it a highway?
1: According to the kid's mom, who's very upset that this bus driver was fired, she believes that the bus driver would not have stopped in a busy area. It apparently was a pretty calm area where she let the kid off the bus.
2: I think it's fine.
3: I think the bus driver showed the kid, you know, how to care.

0: for others, mm-hmm. for animals, for people. Like, agreed. I was just teaching her, like, just being empathetic. Like, right. I don't know.
1: It's all nice. As a parent, though, I'd be upset that my kids touched a wild kitten. I don't like
2: yeah,
1: that.
2: Yeah, but you're weird.
0: Because you're one of, like, 1,000.
2: Right, that's weird. That's a weird
0: no
2: thing.
0: No one's tripping like that.
2: Yeah.
0: That parent knows their child. They know their child is a kind of kid who cares about animals. Right. They're probably teaching their kids to care about things. So the kids saw the cat. The bus driver was like, yeah, go get the cat. That's fine. I'll take it in.
1: It sounds...
0: So that parent probably doesn't... That's why the parent doesn't have a problem with her child doing that.
1: It right. sounds like a cute story. Driving... to school with a kitten on your lap. I mean, how much more adorable does it get
2: than
1: that?
2: Sounds like a dream to me.
1: And also, just as a side note, I get upset that my kids pick up my mother-in-law's cat. That's right. too much for me. It's like,
2: which has all the vaccines, you know, yes. and you know it's healthy.
1: That cat, I mean, it's pretty amazing. He does, he goes out, he lives outside and inside. That's why it bothers me so much.
0: He's living the best life, that cat.
1: He's got like a resort compared mm-hmm. to his friends who live in a house with like 100 cats. Whoa, he escaped.
0: That's too many
1: yeah, he escaped.
0: That's why he left.
1: I'm getting out of this place.
2: It's so crowded
1: terrible.
2: In here.
1: Yeah.
3: The school district did defend its decision to let this driver go based on student safety responsibilities, but I'm hearing some stories from some of the parents. Apparently, this bus driver would always come with school supplies on the first day to give to the kids. She'd give them birthday cards on their birthdays, and again, she'd been working this route for 11 years. So
2: I get the rules, and everyone should follow the rules, but also there's nuance in every situation.
3: Sure.
0: Yeah, and maybe handle it and say, like, hey, look, this is a warning. You just can't do that
2: again. Right.
0: You know, you go back on your own and go get the cat. Yeah.
1: I hope she gets a job at the competing bus company.
0: Same.
1: And she comes back with a vengeance and goes, I'm back. Overly nice bus driver,
2: saving
1: Dolly is here.
0: All the kids
2: time.
0: Leave that school district and go follow her to the other one.
1: I'm going with Dolly. She saves kittens.
2: Yep.
1: All right, cool. I'm rooting for her. Kenny, thanks for keeping us somewhat informed.
3: That's what's happening.
1: By the way, if you only catch a tiny portion of our show, you can hear a whole lot more of it. 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But first and foremost, thank you for turning on your radio.

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0: This is the TJ Show. You know, I referenced something earlier that my kids, I was convinced that somehow before the weekend started, they were collaborating to be as annoying as possible. And then, you know, oftentimes what happens is, you know, you think it's your kids, but really it's the decisions that the parents are making that are causing the kids to be annoying. And I noticed, you know, they're playing a lot of Minecraft. They're glued to their screens.
1: Right.
0: They're watching TV. We got to get out of the house. And I didn't even notice this. It was my wife, Jess, who said, all right, we got to get in the car. We're going on a hike. I was like, whoa, I didn't sign up for a hike. I just want a better attitude. And so then we landed on this park. There's a park near our house where I don't know if they got lazy, but they decided they were going to plant fields of wildflowers, and it actually worked. Like, years later now, it is the most gorgeous every year.
1: That's awesome.
0: They just pop up. And it's got to be acres worth of wildflowers. So people go, they take pictures, and it's really become a destination.
2: It's beautiful.
1: It's
2: preserved. There's like a little sign that says, like, don't go on it.
0: Yeah,
2: don't
0: mow
2: it down. Yeah.
0: Right. And it's beautiful. And so we go there, and it's kind of at the end of the season, but the bees are still jumping around. Actually, mm-hmm. I'll post a picture I took. I just posted the picture of me with the alien. If you're wondering what that is, you can go see that at TJ Podcast on Instagram. But I'll post another one from the little flower garden. And just from getting outside, we discovered something that we could have not anticipated, couldn't have planned for it. There was a big mansion near this park. I didn't even know it was there. And I don't know if these people are golfers or what, but they must be hitting balls off into the distance from their property. Well, my kids noticed that there are these balls that are like caked into the ground, and it was like caked into the clay. I didn't tell them to do it. We didn't plan on this. They just grabbed sharp sticks and started like cutting them out of the ground because they were really sealed in.
1: Interesting.
0: And have you ever seen those things where they pretend it's like a dinosaur egg and they need to take a tool and they get to the middle and it's like a hidden rock?
1: Yes. Mm-hmm.
0: It became that in real life. And so they found three different golf balls and they were just so excited, like literally giggling, cracking up. I'm like saying to my wife, Jess, that's the most boring thing ever. They're digging up a little golf ball.
1: They're trying to get it out of the mud, you know? They're trying to like get this out. Yeah.
0: But then as it revealed the, you know, one said Titleist, which is a golf ball. Mm-hmm. Another one said Nike. They're like, whoa, look, this has a Nike logo on it. And
1: that's
0: it was like
1: fun.
0: The weirdest
1: it's like
0: stuff.
1: Finding treasure.
0: Yes.
1: Don't you want to find treasure?
0: Absolutely. But I'm saying, like, it opened up their whole world. It opened up their imagination. By the end of it, they were in a remarkably better mood.
1: That sounds great.
0: Like, 1,000 times better than the misery we were dealing with because of their Minecraft and they can't connect to the internet. And this one got disconnected from Wi-Fi. And I was like, wow. Is it really that simple? We just got to get out of the house. We just got to go for a walk and look at what my day was better. Their day was better.
1: That's great.
0: They brought the balls home. Now that I got more stuff in my house, mm-hmm. but whatever. They're free. Go ahead.
2: We do that in our house. Like if I see myself starting to catch a little bit of an attitude with my husband, he'll say, hey, go for a walk. And I'm like, okay.
0: Does he go with you?
2: No, I'll go by myself.
0: Oh, okay.
2: Just, you know,
0: let
2: him see. But different, and then vice versa. If I see that he's catching a bit of an attitude, I'm like, hey, go take a walk.
1: Maybe
2: we
1: should try that.
2: And then we're usually pretty good.

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1: It's canon. It's Columbus Day. People in 20 states got the day off today. Not every state. Only my mail didn't come. That's super nice, especially when you're expecting a check. Hey, my name's Cannon. The lines are open at 800-669-1010. 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
1: The Cannon Show is on. I hope you had a great weekend. We all had a better weekend than that guy in the UK that decided he was going to jump into a tiger enclosure at the zoo. What are you thinking? That turned out exactly like you would think it would. You know, it turns out, tiger's going to tiger 100% of the time.

0: love you.
1: 1017 The Beach. That guy that jumped into the tiger enclosure at the zoo in the UK, he probably was the most stubborn human being on earth during his lifetime. They were begging him not to jump into that thing. Like, they were just trying their hardest to convince him it was a terrible idea, and they couldn't do it. I mean, if he was that stubborn, imagine his girlfriend trying to get him to apologize for something in an argument. Not happening.

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1: I found a new rabbit hole online over the weekend. 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I mean, this guy is going to get food poisoning. 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He also has, I might say, the world's finest mullet.

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